If you didn't catch the introduction at the beginning of that track, that was Joey DeFrancesco playing his main instrument, the Hammond B3 organ. Francesco passed away 4 years ago already. He was only 51. Just came in, a couple of weeks ago. I don't think the official release date has occurred yet. That won't be for a few days, but we're kind of jumping the gun here. Anyway, that was recorded live at Keystone Corner in Baltimore. It was recorded just a week before Joey left the planet, unexpectedly, in August of 2022. It's a fine album all the way through, and we'll give it a good deal of attention over the next couple of hours. Good evening, it's Jazz Tonight on Maine Public Classical. My name is Rich Tozier. I'll be here until 10. Hope you will be too. By the way, that was Joey DeFrancesco with his trio. Big sound out of that trio. Lucas Brown on guitar, who also spells Joey on the organ when Joey is playing other instruments. And the drummer was Anwar Marshall. Joey DeFrancesco was an all-around musician. He might even be rightfully considered to have been a child prodigy. Music seemed to flow out of him ever since he was a little kid, one of these people who made his work look pretty easy. Although he's best known as an organist, he also did a credible job on the saxophone, the trumpet, and the piano, and probably some other instruments that I don't know about. Joey also did a bit of singing. We'll hear him in some of those roles tonight. He made a lot of records in his time, and we'll draw on a few of those as well. Along the way, I'll also squeeze in some new releases and some older gems from Cannonball Adderley and the Sonny Chris Orchestra. Joey DeFrancesco's family was musical. His father, Papa John, was also an organist, and someone who had a big effect on Joey when he was a kid was Jimmy Smith. In 2004, they made an album together. Here's a track from it, a Jimmy Smith tune, Midnight Special.

5 in the front, 5 in the back, and there's laying on there, laying down there, say, amen.

0: Oh, yeah? All right. 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
1: That's it, man. We're done.
0: We're done.
1: Perfect, Jimmy. Mm-hmm.
0: That damn Baron, boy. Baron, look. Baron, look, cracking up, boy.
1: Oh, man. I'm a full part.
2: At this time, we have another special guest for you. Without further ado, Mr. Grover Washington Jr., ladies and gentlemen.

0: ladies and gentlemen, go to Washington. Go to Washington, Virginia. Thank you.
1: Here it again for Anwar Marshall on the drums. Lucas Brown on keyboard and guitar.

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All right, that's the Joey DeFrancesco Trio recorded live at Keystone Corner in Baltimore in 2022. That was called Free. And the trio, DeFrancesco on the Hammond B3 for the main part, but actually he was the trumpeter on that track, and the guitarist, Lucas Brown, was sitting in the organ chair. And Anwar Marshall, the drummer, called Free from the album Live at Keystone Corner. It's brand new, came out on the Mac Avenue label. It just came our way a week or two ago, and the official release date is in just a few days, but I thought we'd have a little preview of it tonight. That's the album we're focusing on. We'll hear a little bit more from that album as we work our way through the program, which, by the way, the name of the show is Jazz Tonight. My name is Rich Tozier, and we're focusing on Joey DeFrancesco tonight. We started off that set with a collaboration that he did with the king of the jazz organ, Jimmy Smith, who had a big influence on Joey DeFrancesco. And in the early 90s, or in 2004, they got together for a collaboration. We heard Midnight Special, which was a tune written by Jimmy Smith. He had recorded it for the Blue Note label. But he and Joey getting together there on the Hammond new B3 organ. Both of them on the Hammond B3. Byron Landham was the drummer. Paul Bullenbeck on guitar. And right in the middle of that set, from a set recorded at the Five Spot in New York, sometime in the early 90s, I think around 1993, I don't have the exact date information, we heard Work Song, which featured Grover Washington Jr. on the tenor and Jim Henry on the flugelhorn. A little bit of singing there from Joey DeFrancesco himself, and him on the organ, of course. We'll be getting back to Joey DeFrancesco in just a bit, but right now, speaking of Work Song, which was written by Nat Adderley, we're going to hear a track from a Cannonball Adderley, which has Nat on it. The album is Cannonball Plays Zawinul. Joseph Zawinul worked with Cannonball Adderley, was part of his quintet for a few years, and went on to other things with Wayne Shorter. We're going to hear a track from 1961. Cannonball on the alto, Nat on the cornet, Joe on the piano, Sam Jones on bass, Lewis Hayes on drums. This is recorded in 1961. One Man's Dream, the Cannonball Adderley Quintet.

Will the Circle Be Unbroken? That's from a brand new CD that just came in. I just got my hands on it earlier this week by Gregory Tardy. Gregory Tardy on the clarinet. He's probably better known as a saxophonist. He's worked with all kinds of people. The name of the album is In His Timing. And he's backed up there by Regina Carter on the violin, Tober Goebel on the piano, Matthew Parrish on the bass, or Matthew Parrish on the bass, and Alvester Garnett on drums. Greg Tardy will be bringing his quintet to Bowdoin College on October 23rd. That's coming up fast, and I'll be playing more from this album next week. Anyway, he'll be bringing his quintet to Canbar Auditorium and Studzinski Recital Hall. That'll be at 7:30 on Friday evening, October 23rd, a night of ballads and clarinet quintet music. Gregory Tardy. Well, let's take a look back at that set. We started off with Cannonball Adderley, a tune that he recorded with Joe Zawinul when Zawinul was a member of his quintet. We heard One Man's Dream. Cannonball on the alto, Nat on cornet, Sam Jones on bass, Lewis Hayes on drums. And right in the middle of that, we heard a track from another new release. This one just came out. It's led by the trumpeter Fernando Ferrarone. And we heard Tommy's Shuffle. The album is called, what's it called? Beautifully Different. Fernando Ferrarone on the trumpet, and flugelhorn. He also plays the sax on that date. Thomas Fraga on guitar, Russell Cranes on piano, Diego Rodriguez on the bass, Matias Cruzet on drums. And I may be mispronouncing some of those names. My apologies for that. But anyway, I hope the music got to you. It's Jazz Tonight. My name is Rich Tozier. We're going to go out of part one of tonight's show with a collaboration between Joey DeFrancesco and Van Morrison. Van Morrison was actually the leader of this date. We're going to hear this came, I think this was recorded, about 8 or 9 years ago. We'll hear the Things I Used to Do, which was an old R&B song. Here they are with Van Morrison and Joey DeFrancesco together.

0: Van Morrison and Joey DeFrancesco from a collaboration that took place about 8-9 years ago. The Things I Used to Do, an R&B tune from the 1950s, I believe, written by Eddie Jones. Van Morrison doing the vocals and also playing the harmonica. Joey on the organ, Dan Wilson on guitar, Michael Ode on drums, and Troy Roberts on the tenor saxophone. It's Jazz Tonight. My name is Rich Tozier. We are focusing on Joey DeFrancesco. We just got an album in from him live at Keystone Corner, and I've only played, I don't know, a couple of tracks from it so far. I want to get back to it in the next hour, which we will do once we get into the part two of the program. We're going to come back, though, with Joey doing... Oh, excuse me. My spectacles banged the microphone here. I hope they didn't cause too much of a disturbance. Anyway, we'll be back with Joey DeFrancesco doing Cherokee after the stations of Maine Public Classical have been identified. Do stick around.
1: 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Jazz Tonight is made possible by our listening community and by Ocean View at Falmouth, an active retirement community that believes in exercising your right to vote on November 3rd. OceanViewRC.com.

Yeah, I think they enjoyed it. It's Jazz Tonight. My name is Rich Tozier. Hope you're enjoying the music we're putting out tonight. We're focusing on Joey DeFrancesco, primarily tracks from his new album recorded at Keystone Corner in Baltimore. But this was actually from a date in 2006 recorded at Yoshi's out in Oakland, California. We heard Cherokee, written by Ray Noble, a British gentleman. That goes way back into the 1940s, I believe. Jazz musicians love to tackle that. The album is Joey DeFrancesco Live, the authorized bootleg, with special guest saxophonist George Coleman. And others involved on that date were Byron Landham on drums and Jake Langley on guitar, with Joey DeFrancesco on the Hammond B3. We're going to be hearing from Joey DeFrancesco after a few announcements, jazz events going on. I don't have a long listing, but after we're through with those announcements, we'll carry on with the album that we're sort of featuring tonight, the new release, Live at Keystone Corner in Baltimore. But I'm going to take just a moment now and go through some of the jazz events. Some of these I got from our community calendar on our website at mainpublic.org, and I must admit, this week the pickings were rather slim. 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Well, let's see. I don't really have much until we get to Tuesday. Tuesday, the jam session at the Press Room in Portsmouth. That's at 6 o'clock, and that's upstairs. I assume that's still taking place. On Wednesday, in Portland at Blue, there's a jam session, a jazz sesh that gets underway Wednesday nights at 9 o'clock at Blue on Congress Street in Portland. Next Thursday, the Portland Jazz Orchestra has its monthly gig at One Longfellow Square, just down the street. That starts at 8 o'clock in Portland. Looking ahead to next Saturday, October 17th, bluesman James Montgomery will be at One Longfellow Square. That starts at 8 o'clock. And just a little bit ahead, Sunday, October 18th, the Jake Blount Band will be at One Longfellow Square. At the end, that starts at 8 o'clock as usual. I think that's when the gigs start, just about every night at One Longfellow Square. Now, I'm not sure if you'd consider Jake Blount jazz, but he's a performer and scholar of black folk music. He plays stringed instruments, and I saw this listing. It looked pretty interesting to me, so I thought I'd mention it tonight. And jumping ahead, I played a track from Greg Tardy's new CD, In the Last Hour. Greg will be in Brunswick on Friday, October 23rd. We'll hear more from that CD, which just came in. We'll hear more of that in next week's show. But he'll have his quintet next week playing at Studzinski Hall at 7:30, a night of ballads and clarinet quintet music. Greg Tardy, who plays the clarinet. He also is very well known as a very versatile saxophonist. Anyway, that's coming up on Friday, October 23rd. Well, let's see, what else? Okay, this show, by the way, is just part of the 10 Hours of Jazz. It comes along every Friday evening here on Maine Public Classical. Starts at 5 o'clock with Afterglow, American popular song as vehicles for jazz. That's followed by the other locally produced jazz show. Say Love does a great show from 6 to 8. It's called The Jazz Flower. And I'm here until 10 o'clock. Right after me is the Honorable Christian McBride. He is a Renaissance man, not just a bassist. He's certainly a great bassist. He has his own band, and he also presents other musicians in Jazz Night in America. That's from NPR from 10 to 11. And then after that, 4 hours of jazz, 4 more hours of jazz, all the way till 3 o'clock tomorrow morning with Jazz After Hours. 10 hours of jazz every week here on Maine Public Classical. Do check it out. And I should mention that
This show, as well as Say Love's The Jazz Flower, these programs are archived for 2 weeks on our website after airing. You can hear them at your convenience by going to mainpublic.org, clicking on the Music tab, and following the various prompts. You'll also find the playlist there as well. Well, let's get back to music. The music we've played so far tonight has, for the most part, been pretty hot. Maybe we can take a little break and mellow it out with a track from Joey DeFrancesco's album, Live at Keystone Corner. Joey DeFrancesco, by the way, this was his perhaps last performance. He died unexpectedly a week after this performance, and it was really quite a shock. Here he is with In Times of Reflection, a little more mellow than what we've been listening to. Joey on the Hammond B3, joined by Lucas Brown on guitar and Anwar Marshall on drums. In Times of Reflection.

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That is the Sonny Criss Orchestra from a great album they made for the Prestige label back in 1968. The name of it was Ballad for Samuel. And really an all-star group here of primarily West Coast musicians. Sonny Criss, probably better known as an alto player. He's heard on soprano there. And joined by, among others, a very young Ray Draper on tuba. And a bunch of other people prominent on the West Coast. Teddy Edwards on tenor, Pete Chrislieb on baritone, Conti Condoli on trumpet. Tommy Flanagan was on piano, Al McGivern on bass, and Everett Brown Jr. on drums. That was arranged and conducted by Horace Tapscott, Ballad for Samuel. And Samuel was a music teacher who had a big influence on both Sonny Criss and Horace Tapscott, who was a great piano player and composer in his own right, and I unfortunately don't have a lot of recordings of his. Anyway, from Sonny's Dream, Birth of the New Cool, the Sonny Criss Orchestra. By the way, it's Jazz Tonight if you tuned in late. My name is Rich Tozier, and we've been focusing on Joey DeFrancesco, primarily the organist, and also he plays trumpet and tenor sax and does a little bit of singing. We heard him in a couple of those roles, primarily on the organ tonight. We started off that set with the album that we are focusing on, Live at Keystone Corner, brand new release from Mac Avenue Records, with Joey DeFrancesco on organ on most of the tracks. He plays trumpet and sax on a couple of others, Lucas Brown on guitar, Anwar Marshall on drums. And right in the middle of that, a 2006 date, I think, with DeFrancesco, and Bobby Hutcherson on vibes, Ron Blake on the tenor and soprano sax on that date, although we didn't hear from him on that track. That track, by the way, was called My Foolish Heart from the album Organic Vibes. Well, I want to squeeze in as much music as I possibly can in the time that is rapidly running out. A singer that's making a big impression on me, her name is Venetia Gould, and we just got an album of hers called What an Interesting Girl, and she, to my ears, really, I find arresting. She's got her own style. She writes a lot of her stuff, and we're going to hear a track from What an Interesting Girl, Go To Girl, Venetia Gould,

Well, we are running out of time and have to make a quick exit. That was Ron Carter from 1961 playing cello, joined by another bassist, George DeVivier, Eric Dolphy on flute. Started off that set with Venetia Gould, a track from her new album, and then in between a brief one from Mary LaRose singing lyrics to an Oliver Nelson tune, Lemonade. My name is Rich Tozier. I'd like to thank you for listening and looking forward to getting together with you again next week, next Friday evening at 8. Do stick around. There's a lot more jazz to come. Be well.

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0: This is Jazz Night in America. I'm Christian McBride. Every now and then, a jazz artist comes along and makes you sit up a little straighter. The kind of artist where you say, yeah, pay attention to this one. Because talent alone, that's just the entry fee. Sure, virtuosic chops, charisma, a clear artistic vision, you need all that. But coasting on talent will only take you so far. Especially right now. Young artists today have to bring more to the table. Hunger, focus, and the nerve to push forward in an uncertain music world. This hour, we're shining a light on two artists who check all those boxes. Both are stepping out boldly with their debut recordings as band leaders. That's vocalist Tyreek McDowell and trumpeter Milena Casado. We'll hear Reflection of Another Self, the striking debut from Spanish trumpeter Milena. She's still in her late 20s and reflects on a rise that's been anything but quiet.
1: Love is like a light that leads you to the way.
0: But first, let's get swept up by a voice that fills the room. A booming baritone from vocalist Tyreek McDowell. He's in his mid-20s, and Tyreek's got big plans. As you're about to hear, he's got the talent to back it all up. Let's begin with a serenade from Tyreek McDowell. This is Blanket of Blue.

0: You've just heard a Jerry Livingston classic, Blanket of Blue, performed by Tyreek McDowell with his quintet.
1: Enthralling me so.
0: The song was first recorded back in 1933, but it found new life more than two decades later when Louis Armstrong stepped into the studio with Ella Fitzgerald. It's also one of the very first recordings Tyreek remembers really listening to, growing up in St. Cloud, Florida.
2: When I listened to that song, I was in middle school. Every night I would listen to this song over and over again. I'm in a dimly lit room. It would always be very late in the evening because the whole world goes quiet. I could actually listen and take in the music. Just you and I beneath the stars. Who is you and who is I? What is this song about? Is that present in my life right now? Okay, well, I'm 11, so probably not. And then I hear it again when I'm 15, and then I think I'm getting closer to the truth.
0: Tyreek's love for Louis Armstrong runs deep, especially for someone so young. And his fascination with Satchmo, that started from a Disney film.
3: Hallelujah!
2: Through Louis the Alligator from The Princess and the Frog, that is correct. Yeah. That was the movie that got me into this.
0: Louis is one of the film's central characters, a jazz-loving alligator loosely inspired by Armstrong himself. His dream? To play the trumpet and sit in with human jazz musicians.
4: When I'm human, as I hope to be,
2: Louis thought that he had to become a human in order to play music and to live his dream, but through music, he got to discover himself and be celebrated for being himself.
0: Tyreek would eventually discover that the trumpet was only part of the story.
2: So I knew that I could sing, but I didn't know the impact of my voice until much later.
0: Unbeknownst to Tyreek, his creator had a musical plan already in motion. Our story continues after this. Tyreek McDowell and his quintet.

0: The creator has a master plan, performed by vocalist Tyreek McDowell, with Tomoki Sanders taking a solo on tenor saxophone. Now, let's head back to Florida. Tyreek is a junior in high school, and since meeting Louie the Alligator on screen, his musical curiosity only deepened. He wasn't singing yet. He didn't know he had perfect pitch. And the trumpet, that wasn't the focus either.
1: My aunt, growing up, she had an ivory piano in the back of her apartment. You know, I'd just tinker out, plunk out notes. I wasn't a piano whiz at all, but I was musical because I could hear a melody and then I would be able to plunk it out with no training, no knowledge of the actual keyboard.
0: Tyreek became a sponge, soaking up anything musical he could get his hands on. After the piano, then came the bass, and then percussion.
1: How to play the timpani, bass drum, snare drum, the toms. I got a little bit of drum set in there as well.
0: His pivot to vocals occurred almost by accident.
1: I was a percussionist in a pit orchestra for a high school play.
2: There lay a small village at the edge of the woods.
1: We were doing a production of Into the Woods. I was studying the music, just learning the score, learning the songs, learning the order. And then we're doing a musical rehearsal for The Number with the Wolf, Hello Little Girl.
3: What's your rush? You're missing all the flowers.
1: So one of the actors had gotten sick that day. So I asked, could I try singing the song? I know the songs. And they're like, sure. So I started singing the song. And then I noticed slowly heads started turning in my direction, and I was like, okay, there's something going on.
3: So fleetly, grandmother first, then Miss Plump.
1: The head of my jazz program was actually there in the back of the room, and then he asked me to join the jazz band as a vocalist. That's when I realized the impact of my voice.
0: Trumpet, piano, bass, drums, and now vocals? When we recorded this interview with him, Tyreek even showed up with a guitar. At a certain point, Tyreek needed to focus.
1: The summer of my junior year, going into my senior year, there was a great jazz program called the Dr. Phillips Jazz Intensive. It was led by great bassist, composer, extraordinaire, Rodney Whitaker. There was a point where they said, all right, everybody, let's split into our instruments and then we'll go with our leading teachers. And then I had to sit there and really think. I'm like, I have an opportunity to learn with some of the best people on the planet. And I was thinking, where should I go? Should I go with the drums, the trumpet, or my voice? So I chose my voice that day. I just stuck with the voice ever since.
0: And that decision would change everything. Let's hear Tyreek alongside his mentor, Rodney Whitaker. This is Sun Song,

0: You just heard Sun Song, Precious Energy, featuring Tyreek McDowell on vocals, Logan Butler on guitar, and Rodney Whitaker on bass. From Tyreek's debut, Open Up Your Senses. Our journey with two artists who are making real waves continues right after the break. I'm Christian McBride.
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Welcome back to Jazz Night in America. I'm Christian McBride. Today, we're celebrating two rising jazz stars, trumpeter Milena Casado and vocalist Tyreek McDowell, who you're listening to right now.

0: There's almost no male jazz singers or singers like that who can sing a ballad because he has that kind of sensitivity.
1: That's high praise, especially coming from a legend like Kenny Barron. The pianist gave the vocalist his stamp of approval when he appeared on Tyreek's debut recording, Open Up Your Senses. Kenny remembers the first time they crossed paths.
0: I got a chance to hear a lot of him on the jazz cruise. He was with the Jazz House Kids alumni. And my wife and I both were kind of taken with him.
1: Oh, yeah, I remember that cruise. A lot of talent on that ship.
0: My wife said, wow, he's like a combination of John Lucien and Gregory Porter and Johnny Hartman and all of that rolled into one.
2: The spirit of Leon Thomas and the spirit of Joe Williams.
1: Drummer Justin Faulkner hears it too.
2: The idea of being an old soul, it clearly points to him having been here before.
1: That old soul quality puts Tyreek squarely in a rare lineage, and there's one voice in particular that holds a very special place in his heart.

0: of my favorite singers of all time is the great Andy Bay. Grew up in Newark, New Jersey. Horribly underrated, criminally underrated. Of all the baritones that are ascribed as one of the best jazz singers, I think he's also one of the most contemporary at the same time. I checked out pretty much all his recordings.
1: Those distant eyes.
2: What you're hearing underneath us now is Andy Bay with pianist Horace Silver. The song is Won't You Open Up Your Senses? And it's the inspiration behind Tyreek's album title.
0: Andy Bay sings such incredible lyrics, and I just think the content of it is so beautiful. Rather than just making music for pure entertainment, it's also speaking to things that we actually need, your health, your spiritual health, and politics, and drug use, and just real problems that folks are having to deal with. Coming out of an era where so many revolutions are happening, why not a musical revolution as well?
2: And now, here's Tyreek McDowell's version of that very song.

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Won't You Open Up Your Senses, the title track from Tyreek McDowell's debut recording. Tyreek's rise might feel almost preordained. So much natural talent, deep respect for tradition, a clear sense of purpose. Nothing appears to be standing in his way. Our next artist shares a similar arc, a musician with unmistakable gifts who makes bold creative choices. Her name, Milena Casado, trumpeter, composer.

0: When the great drummer Terry Lynn Carrington first discovered her, Milena was only playing flugelhorn.
1: I heard her in an ensemble room at Berklee.
0: That's in Boston.
1: I was walking through the college with Jack DeJohnette, and I just heard people playing jazz, and we stopped and just peeked through the window into a room, and I see this girl playing trumpet.
2: I was soloing over This Is For Albert, Wayne Shorter.
0: Milena Casado.
2: We see someone outside of the room. We're like, who is that? And someone opens the door, and then we see Terry Lynn Carrington and Jack DeJohnette sitting there outside listening.
1: Jack and I were looking at her.
2: What? Like, what's happening right now? Like,
0: now, by now, I'm assuming you know who Jack DeJohnette is. But if you don't, look him up.
1: And so I was just super impressed. And Jack was a man of very few words. But I do remember him saying, yeah, she sounds good. She can play.
0: Hearing Milena play will turn your head. Seeing her, even more so. She has one of those big, bold 1971 afros. Total swagger. Her hair almost forms a halo over her, echoing the circular bell of her trumpet. It's quite a sight to behold. And yes, her hair will matter in this story. After her solo, she approached them both.
2: Terry was like, you know, like, who are you? Like, what's your name?
1: I just remember really being excited to see a young African-American who I thought she was African-American at the time. But to see a young Black woman playing the trumpet like that at Berklee, I really hadn't seen that before. I had no idea she was from Spain.
0: Milena barely spoke English at that time, but she knew exactly who Terry was. She reminded the drummer that they'd met years earlier, when Milena was just 14, backstage at the Marciac Jazz Festival, and she had a photo to prove it. Milena had witnessed an unforgettable performance. Terry Lynn Carrington, Jerry Allen, and Esperanza Spalding.
2: They perform Unconditional Love, and that really touched me somehow.
0: That's Jerry's tune.

0: What a trio indeed.
1: I was so inspired by this performance, and I was like, wow, like, I want to be like them.
0: Milena was so moved by that performance, she later recorded her own version. Here's Unconditional Love.

0: Unconditional Love, performed by Milena Casado. When Milena met Terry Lynn Carrington at Berklee, it was like striking gold.
1: From that point on, I tried to get her into some of my ensembles, my classes, and I started calling her for some gigs, and everything basically went from there.
0: At this point, Milena's story almost sounds too good to be true. She comes to America, is embraced by an all-time great, which lands to a future record deal. But her road to that fateful meeting wasn't so direct. The confidence she projected didn't reflect on what was really happening inside.
2: I've been a really insecure person my whole life. I didn't choose that, but because of everything that has happened, you know, they made me feel really small, really insecure. Growing up in a 800 people village in the middle of Spain, you feel like you don't belong somewhere because you look different to the people that surround you.
0: Milena was the only person of color in her small town. She was raised by her single mom, a white Spanish woman. Her father, a black Dominican man, wasn't around. As a child, Milena moved around a lot, from one small village to another. But everywhere she went, she stood out.
2: It's part of how people look at you. It's part of how people talk to you. My Afro hair, the way I look, in high school, I remember during some years we had to take a bus. And I remember this guy would take photos of my hair every day for like a year. And what was it called? Like Snapchat or one of these apps. Every day, making fun of my hair. I was kind of covering my hair in a grab for a long, long time. So pretty much, the trauma has been there since, you know, since always, pretty much.
0: The first sound you hear on her recording is a prelude entitled, "This Is My Hair," all caps, exclamation point.
3: Trauma with my hair. I would just straighten it. How you say, like, when you, like,
4: press it?
3: Yeah, like, straight hair. But this is
4: everybody else wants.
3: This makes
5: for me.
3: My way to deal with it is just like showing compassion to the people that actually made me feel that way, because if not, I cannot be myself, feel myself, love myself.
2: I realized that I needed to search for that real version of myself. You know, the one that is not limited by fears, by insecurities, by expectations.
0: Luckily for Milena, she would at least have her mom to lean on. She wrote this tune dedicated to her. Amid all the childhood angst, Milena and her mother would explore a vast world of jazz together, and that bond would quietly transform them both.
1: Creativity saves lives. And in her case, that's a very real and tangible statement, because it really did connect her to something really deep within her.
0: And that's where our story continues. I'm Christian McBride.
6: 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The estate of Joan B. Kroc, whose bequest serves as an enduring investment in the future of public radio and seeks to help NPR be the model for high-quality journalism in the 21st century. 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Kauffman.org. This is NPR.
0: Welcome back to Jazz Night in America. We're getting to know rising star trumpeter Milena Casado.
2: Dizzy Gillespie, Dizzy's Atmosphere was a really important song for me.
0: While Milena was brushing off the bullies around her, she was also discovering jazz with her mother. she remembers her bringing home CDs, little doors into a whole new world. Now remember, this is rural Spain. No jazz scene, no clubs, no late night jam sessions down the block.
2: This was kind of like random. She just has a really great taste on music. So she would just pick certain CDs, you know, John Coltrane or Ornette Coleman, Sarah Vaughan, Ella Fitzgerald. And I was just listening to these records. And I was like, wow, like, this is incredible. Also, I was like, whoa, I look like them. And I feel that was the moment that clicked for me.
0: Then, Milena and her mom moved to a third small town.
2: Called Castejón de Sos.
0: That's where she really caught the jazz bug. At least this village offered a band class.
2: Actually, I wanted to be a drummer. That's what I wanted to do. But the class was full, so I couldn't play drums. But I had a couple of friends that were playing trumpet, and I was like, you know what? Let me try. So when I tried it, it was just this instant connection. I was like, this is exactly what I need to be doing. And I never stopped.
0: This next song is entitled, Yet I Can See.

0: Yet I Can See, original music by Milena Casado. As you just heard, Milena isn't only a trumpeter, she's also a soundscape artist and composer. When she moved to Boston to study at Berkeley, Terry Lynn Carrington would pick up on that right away.
1: For me, I'm more attracted to people that are doing things that really aren't related so much to the Jazz Academy. And Milena used to, you know, do graphic scores. That means you draw pictures and you have people play whatever you're communicating on the page. It could be a picture, it could be directions, like a road map.
2: I'm a dreamer. I love to create. I love to, you know, imagine stories and create stories. I didn't understand what composing was when I started, but that's one of the first things I was doing.
0: It was also Terry, along with trumpeter Nicholas Payton, who nudged Milena from flugelhorn to trumpet. To encourage the switch, Nicholas gave her a gift.
2: He actually helped me by actually giving me a trumpet. It changed the way I hear myself through the trumpet. I found my voice through the trumpet, and since that moment, I've been playing the trumpet fully, pretty much.
1: Whatever she hears with the flugelhorn, she's able to pull that same quality out of the trumpet. Her tone is warm, and, you know, she's leaning into a warmer, softer, prettier sound. Yet she has a lot of fire, and a lot of her fire comes from her rhythm, her sense of rhythm, her syncopation, and her articulation. One of my favorite trumpet players, just for his rhythm and articulation, was Roy Hargrove. And Milena gives you that kind of funky rhythmic gestures on the trumpet. There's a solo of hers that I just love, and I felt like she built this solo perfectly with rhythm.
0: This is the solo Terry Lynn Carrington is referring to. It's on the song Driver Man.

0: Milena solo on Terry Lynn Carrington's recording of Driver Man. It's that sound which pushed Terry to offer Milena her first record deal. For Milena, she not only scored a record deal, she found a mentor, a friend, and the chance to rebuild herself from the inside out.
1: She was one of the first people that I signed to Candid Records. And I felt like Milena had something to say.
2: This is just emotional for me when I think about it. When I discovered music, music felt like home for me in a way that it was my therapy too, a way of feeling accepted, a way of feeling free. Now, when I look in the mirror, I see a version of myself that might not represent fully who I am yet, but that is committed to achieve that, to accept myself, to understand myself. I still don't know what self-love feels like. But for me, creating a song about it, about self-love, it was me saying, you know, maybe it sounds like this.
0: And that's the idea we like to leave you with. This is Self-Love from Milena Casado's album, Reflection of Another Self on Candid Records.

0: 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Saraya Muhammad is the executive producer at NPR Music, and Sonali Mehta is the executive director. 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I'm Christian McBride.
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This is Jazz After Hours. 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My name is Jeff Hanley. 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And this weekend, we've started something I'm calling 48 Jazz After Hours. Our music will stream all weekend long. Now, weekends at jazzafterhours.net deliver even more jazz, and a few surprises, too. Over the last decade, I've been engaged in a concerted effort to bring jazz from around the world to the show. To start the music tonight, I have a new record from a young artist who got her musical start in Mongolia. She now lives and works in Berlin, and she's just released Bright Folk, a musical exploration of home, memory, and the Gobi Desert. The record was inspired by Shuteen Erdembatar's return to Mongolia after many years away. She says, "Bright Folk carries the meaning of home, my life between cultures, and the invisible threads that connect us across time and space. It's a celebration of the people, memories, and landscapes that quietly shape who we are and who we continue to become." She took her quartet with her to Mongolia for performances, and they were right there with her in the recording studio when she laid down the tracks for Bright Folk. Her longtime collaborator and life partner, the German bassist Nils Kugelmann, the young Belgian tenor and soprano saxophonist Simone Comte, and the Israeli drummer Amir Bressler. Special guest joining the band, saxophonist, I should say multi-instrumentalist, Jakob Mans, who toured with her quartet for several years. Jakob rejoined the band on recorder for the title track. We start tonight's Jazz After Hours with Shuteen Erdembatar and her new album, Bright Folk.

That's Brooklyn guitarist and composer Max Light. With a new album called Unlearning, coming out of his experience watching his father, a political scientist named Paul Light, lose his memory to Alzheimer's. On the album Unlearning, we heard the tune Paul, Max Light on guitar, Julian Shore on piano, Walter Stinson on bass, and Steve Kramer on drums. Special guest appearance by Caleb Wheeler Curtis on the reed instruments on the new record by Max Light called Unlearning. The return of Andy Shepherd to Jazz After Hours was in the middle of that set. Andy played soprano sax on the title track from his new album Salt Catchers with Rita Marcotulli and Michelle Benita. Salt Catchers, the new one from Andy Shepherd. And Shatine Erdembattar started it off with a great new record called Bright Folk. That's her third record on Motema. Born in Mongolia, now living and playing her music in Berlin and throughout Europe over the next month or so. She's on tour with the band. Nils Kugelmann on bass, Amir Bressler on drums. Jakob Mans played recorder on Bright Folk with pianist Shatine Erdembattar. We'll switch it up next with a great big band record from 2026. The WDR Big Band, under the direction of composer and conductor Ein Inserto, with their special guest, Sean Jones. This record's called Jagged Edges, Elegant Lines, and we start off the next set on Jazz After Hours tonight with BJ's tune, written by Sean Jones, arranged by the conductor Ein Inserto, and featuring Sean on trumpet. Ein Inserto, the WDR Big Band, with special guest Sean Jones on Jazz After Hours.

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This is Jazz After Hours. For his latest album on Steeplechase Records, pianist and composer Andy LaVerne added a vibraphonist to his long-standing trio, Sasha Berliner, joining the band there with Andy LaVerne on piano, Mike Richmond on bass, and our good friend Jason Tiemann on drums. Crystal Night is the name of the latest record from Andy LaVerne we heard a ways away. Ein Inserto and the WDR Big Band right before that. Their special guest was Sean Jones. Sean wrote that tune, BJ's tune, and was the featured soloist with the WDR Big Band. That record from Ein Inserto and the Big Band from Köln, Jagged Edges, Elegant Lines. Speaking of elegant lines, I love the playing of Swiss pianist Colin Vallon, especially this recent record called Samaras. He's joined here by Patrice Moret, the bassist, and Julian Sartorius on drums. Our final set this hour, Jazz After Hours, starts off with Bryn from Colin Vallon.

0: Our first hour of Jazz After Hours tonight comes to a close with something new from the Mambo Legends Orchestra, a tune that translates as Let Them Call Me Ugly, with special guest singer Tony Vega. Nuff Said is the latest from the Mambo Legends Orchestra. The Helen Sung Big Band did a tune she wrote for Ron Carter called Mr. Virtuoso, a feature for Andrew Gutauskas and Gina Benalcazar Lopez. Oracles is the latest from Helen Sung and her large ensemble. Connor Young before that with Shadow Stepping. He's a trumpeter. His latest record is Here's to Now. And Swiss pianist Colin Vallon started off the set with Bryn from the album called Samaras. My name's Jeff Hanley. That's just our first hour. We're back for three more after we take a quick break. I'll be right back.
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Jazz Through the Night on public radio and streaming from the Jazz After Hours website and the websites of many of our public radio partners. My name is Jeff Hanley. Hour number two starts off internationally again with Sardinian saxophonist and clarinetist Enzo Favada. Ritornare is the name of the new one from Enzo. He plays soprano sax and clarinet on this new record. The bandoneon on this next track is played by Daniel de Bonaventura, the 10-string guitar by the writer of this tune, Marcello Pagin, and on bass, Salvatore Maltana. The drummer, U.T. Gondi. Tucuman is the name of this one from the new record by Enzo Favada on Jazz After Hours.

That's our good friend David Gibson on Jazz After Hours from the trombonist's last record called Fellowship. It's my understanding that David has another one coming very soon. No pressure, David. Davis Woodfield played piano there with David Gibson. Kush Abadi on drums. Joseph Lepore on bass. We heard Meek's Wrath, a tune you heard debuted from the David Gibson Band a couple of years ago now. Doug Webb from Los Angeles, back with a great new record called Watch Your Step. It's been around for a long time. Playing with Brian Charette on the organ, Dave Sekula on guitar, John Lee on drums. We heard Doug Webb on tenor sax with his band on a nice version of I Didn't Know About You. And Enzo Favada, Sardinian saxophonist and clarinetist, started off the hour with Tucumán. Enzo had Daniel Di Bonaventura on bandoneon, Marcelo Pagin on guitar, Salvatore Maltana on bass, and UT Gandhi on drums. Over the last few weeks, since we got the record from Rand Blake called Voices, I've been playing a track almost every night. I have not played this radio hit for you, reimagined by Rand Blake. This is Saving All My Love for You, a solo piano version of that great tune from the Voices album by pianist Rand Blake.

From Chicago, that's saxophonist Jeff Bradfield and his album Our Heroes. Peaceful Giant was performed on Jazz After Hours by pianist Richard D. Johnson, bassist John Tate, drummer Samuel Jewell, and saxophonist Jeff Bradfield, also one of the founders of Calligram Records out of Chicago. A band called Rite of Strings right before that with Ballad for Margot. That was a tune written by Edward Perez, the bassist for Rite of Strings. He also did the arrangement. Dust and the Moon was the name of the record from Rite of Strings. The band is Ehsan Maturi, who plays an instrument called santur, Edward Perez on bass, Elam Basaldi on violin, and Engin Khan Gunayadin on drums. Tommy Smith, right before that, When I'm All Alone, he's a tenor saxophonist from Scotland. The record is Four, Steve Hamilton on piano, Orlando LeFleming on bass, and Sebastian de Crom on drums. When I'm All Alone from Tommy Smith. And when he was all alone in the recording studio, Rand Blake recorded about 20 individual tunes for his album Voices, and we heard one of those back at the beginning of the set, the big radio hit Saving All My Love for You, played by Rand Blake, one of the longtime faculty members at the New England Conservatory. Next up on Jazz After Hours, we'll start off our final set in this first half of the show with Hae-Son Hong and her jazz orchestra. The tune is Night Climbing. It's a feature for tenor saxophonist Rich Perry. This performance comes from the record by the orchestra called Things Will Pass on Jazz After Hours.

0: on Jazz After Hours. That's kind of a moody work by Hammond B3 organ player Brian Charette. It's called Sunrise. It comes from his album called Borderless. Trumpeter Eric Jacobson before that. You're All Right, The World's All Wrong is the name of that one from Eric. The record is Heading Home. Jeff Bradfield, Bruce Barth, Dennis Carroll, and George Flutis rounding out the group there with Eric Jacobson. And the Hae Son Hung Jazz Orchestra started off the set with Night Climbing, a feature for tenor saxophonist Rich Perry on Jazz After Hours. That record from Hae Son Hung and her jazz orchestra is called Things Will Pass. We've made it to the halfway point. Two more hours of the show yet to go. I'll take a quick break and come right back with more fresh new jazz on Jazz After Hours. Don't go to bed yet. There's lots more music coming up in the second half of our show.
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continuing through the night with 4 hours of fresh new jazz. This is Jazz After Hours. My name is Jeff Hanley. We just crossed the halfway point, so don't go to bed yet. Grab yourself a beverage, maybe a little snack. I've still got lots of great music coming up in the show. In this hour of the show, some of that music will be played by a pianist named Takashi Matsunaga and bassist Christian McBride. We'll hear from Josh Lawrence. The Philadelphia trumpeter is up in just a few minutes. And a Chinese guitarist, a young player named Zhezhu Zheng, with a really great record called A Mind in Motion. That's just ahead. We start off with a piano player from Toronto, whose name is Thompson Egbo Egbo. His trio recording of Libertango, the great Astor Piazzolla tune, starts off our third hour tonight from the record Just a Thought. Thompson's trio is Randall Hall on bass, Jeff Halashuk on drums, and Thompson Egbo Egbo playing piano and leading the band to start off this hour of Jazz After Hours with Libertango.

Jazz After Hours. Just about when you think you have this new record from Takashi Matsunaga and Christian McBride figured out, they surprise you with a tune like that one. That's Pure Becoming from Takashi Matsunaga and Christian McBride, pianist and bassist. The record is called Ride 5. Azar Lawrence revisiting some of his music from the 70s, including his 1975 record, Summer Solstice. That's the title track from that record, and it's included on the new one called Turn the Music Up from Azar Lawrence, now 73, and sounding as good as ever. He played tenor there with Brian Swartz on trumpet, Taka Mori on guitar, Robert Turner was the pianist, Gerald Brown on bass, Yaya Morales on drums, and Quinn Carson was the trombonist. Three percussionists in that band, Munyongo Jackson, David Leach, and Adam Mosley. A rather large ensemble assembled by Azar Lawrence for his Turn the Music Up record. And Thompson Egbo Egbo, a Toronto pianist, started the hour with Libertango, Randall Hall on bass, Jeff Halashuk on drums. That record is called Just a Thought. Ola's Bolero is the name of this one from Josh Lawrence, a tune written by Josh for his wife, Ola Baldich. On Ola's Bolero, you'll hear Willie Morris on tenor and Alton Sankalar on trombone. The rhythm section is Art Hirahara, Boris Kozlov, and Rudy Royston. The new record from Josh is called Philly Twisted, and you're hearing it on Jazz After Hours.

long ago in Seattle, late 70s, early 80s. I spent a few evenings listening to bassist Michael Bisio performing at Seattle jazz clubs. It's great to have Michael on Jazz After Hours after all these years with an artist, a pianist he's known for quite a long time. In fact, just about that long, back to the 70s in Seattle, Bob Nell. Bob Nell played piano there with Michael Bisio on bass, and the drummer on that track was

was Austin Baluccio, Interweave, from the new record by Bob Nell and Michael Bisio called We Are Here. And Josh Lawrence led off the set with Ola's Bolero from his album Philly Twisted. Zhezhu Zheng has a brand new album called A Mind in Motion. It's a guitar quartet record. A Mind in Motion includes this one, Waiting for You. Zhezhu plays guitar here with Arnie Sains on piano. Drew Gress is the bassist. And playing drums on Waiting for You, Chidabera Emmanuel. 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

0: on Jazz After Hours. That's No Regrets from James Apollo and his trio, the Apollo Trio, with their record Straight Away. Before that, Jim Snidero, after a visit to the Coltrane home in Dix Hills, New York. Jim came back to the recording studio with Stefan Carlson, Nat Reeves, and Jason Tiemann to record an album called House of Train. And from Zhejiu Zheng, guitarist with a new album called A Mind in Motion, we heard a beautiful tune called Waiting for You to Be Home. Arnie Sains on piano, Drew Gress on bass, and Tita Bear Emanuel on drums. One more hour of our show, coming right up after we take a quick break.
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Welcome back to our final hour of Jazz After Hours tonight. I didn't set out to have a very international show tonight, but just the nature of the music has been bringing me a lot of really great recordings from all around the world lately, including this next one from South Africa. Linda Sikakani is a saxophonist born in a township just outside of Durban in South Africa. His new self-titled album, Linda, includes this tune, Indela. Cameron Campbell is the pianist, Conway Campbell Jr., the bassist, and Kabelo Mokgatla on drums. South African saxophonist, Linda Sikakani, starting off our final hour tonight. You're listening to Jazz After Hours.

On Jazz After Hours, that's the trumpeted flugelhorn player you have been hearing on the show for years. You've heard his own recordings. His name is Alex Norris. You've also heard him with the Spanish Harlem Orchestra, with Amina Figueroa, and with the Mingus Big Band and several other ensembles. His trio record called Table for Three included that tune, Waiting for B.L. Paul Bolenback on guitar, Paul Gill on bass, with trumpeter Alex Norris. Another New York performer right before that, Addison Fry. He's a pianist. Tenderly came from Addison's album called Coin Flip, Tamir Schmerling on bass, and Diego Joaquin Ramirez on drums. And Linda Sikakani, South African saxophonist, started off the hour with Indela. That comes from the self-titled album Linda. Linda on sax, with Cameron Campbell on piano, Conway Campbell Jr. on bass, and Cabello Mokhatla on drums. Last week, it was my pleasure to debut for you on Jazz After Hours a bassist named Emma Dayhuff. This is a great record I'll be playing for some time now, full of really interesting performances. I like this one called Scorched Bark and Wildflowers from bassist Emma Dayhuff. The record is Mountains. The bassist and composer has Isaiah Collier on tenor sax. They've played together for a long time. Corey Wilkes on trumpet, Paul Cornish from Houston on piano, and Jonathan Pinson on drums. The quintet assembled by Emma Dayhuff for her new album, Mountains.

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OceanViewRC.com.

That's German tenor saxophonist Johannes Enders. More than 30 albums as a leader to his credit, including that one, Phantom Happiness. He was a schoolmate of Brad Meldow's and Roy Hargrove's and Chris Potter's at the New School, and he's giving it back to students as professor of jazz saxophone in Leipzig. He's been in that role since 2009. Johannes Enders, tenor saxophonist, wrapping up the set with Destination Peace. Rainer Baum was the pianist, Doug Weiss on bass, and you heard Jorge Rossi on drums. Phantom Happiness is the album. And bassist Emma Dayhoff started the set with Scorched Bark and Wildflowers. The bassist has Isaiah Collier, Corey Wilkes, Paul Cornish, and Jonathan Pinson in the band for her latest record, Mountains. And we're starting down the mountain here to wrap up tonight's Jazz After Hours with one more set to go. The New York City Big Band led by John Shapiro, the Shapiro 17, starts off our final set with a Herbie Hancock tune. This is Chameleon. It's a feature for tenor saxophonist Paul Carlin and the great trumpeter from New York, Eddie Allen. The record is Best Laid Plans. The conductor is John Shapiro. The big band is Shapiro 17.

0: On Jazz After Hours, our final hour wraps up with Len Piero's Jazz Orchestra. That tune, Marionette, was a feature for Tony DeSantis on trumpet and Bob Howell on tenor sax. The record from the Len Piero Jazz Orchestra is As I Was Saying. Henry Threadgill, Vijay Iyer, and Daphnis Prieto before that with Gently Trapped, their first album together in a long career of collaborating on stage. When they got in the recording studio, they pumped out a really tasty new record called 15, and that was Gently Trapped. Cicero Lee sending me a new record from Portugal, his newest, Light Beyond. The bassist and his band performed a tune called Hamilton No Castelo. And the Shapiro 17 started the set with Chameleon. That's Herbie's tune from the new Shapiro 17 record, Best Laid Plan. My name's Jeff Hanley. I'll be back next time with four more hours of Jazz After Hours, so let's plan to meet up then.
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Have you ever been at a concert and felt the buzz of energy that vibrates through the venue? Almost like the audience and performers are all riding the same wave. The premiere of this piece was like that. Intense. And invigorating, with composer Ludwig van Beethoven himself at the helm. Violently tearing his arms as he conducted, the orchestra matched his energy. The audience demanded more. So, you'll get the whole symphony later this hour. I'm Melanie Renata. This is Music Through the Night. Some orchestral excitement sandwiches something soothing this hour. The top bun of this musical treat is this Andante and Hungarian Rondo. It opens unassumingly, a gentle journey, and then you get a jolt of what's to come. From Carl Maria von Weber, here's the Sundsvall Chamber Orchestra and bassoonist Christian Davidson.

bassoonist Christian Davidson and the Sundsvall Chamber Orchestra for Carl Maria von Weber's Andante and Hungarian Rondo. I'm Melanie Renata. This is Music Through the Night, your evening soundtrack. It's a little more ethereal. Next.

Would you like a minute for yourself? An opportunity to sit with the stillness of the night? If you'd like, place one hand on your stomach and one hand on your heart. Close your eyes and just breathe with this Notturno from Clara Schumann. Here's harpist Magdalena Hoffman.

harpist Magdalena Hoffman with a Nocturnal from Clara Schumann. I'm Melanie Renata. This is Music Through the Night. Thanks for sharing some time and space with me. During one of the most painful periods of his life, Beethoven was also deep in a creative streak. He was losing his hearing, dealing with yet another failed romance, and the man was broke. Maybe all that drama was the impetus for this vibrant and fiery piece, his 7th Symphony in A major. Here's the Saarbrücken Radio Symphony.

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1: 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I'm Sarah Schneider, hoping you'll join me next time for Early Music Now.
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0: Is there a place that feels like it's part of you? Like you simply wouldn't be you if you had never been there? Maybe it's a place where you fell in love. Perhaps a place that inspired you to make a life-changing decision. Or maybe it's a place that inspired your creativity. This piece of music was written to pay homage to all such places. It's called Lost Landscapes, and it's coming up later this hour. I'm Melanie Renata. This is Music Through the Night. Antonín Dvořák was once challenged to write a piece of music, but not just any music. He was challenged to create a set of variations on a seemingly impossible theme. He took the challenge and exceeded expectations, of course, and his symphonic variations were immediately well received. They were shelved for some unknown reason for over a decade, but when they were finally offered up to the public, yet again, they were warmly welcomed, yet again. Here they're performed by the London Symphony.

Colin Davis conducting the London Symphony for Symphonic Variations from Dvorak. I'm Melanie Renata. This is Music Through the Night. A violinist is going to fill an orchestral piece with nostalgia. Next.

Think of a place you've been that filled you with a sense of awe and wonder. For Finnish composer Aino Juhani Rottavaara, he took notice of those spaces that he visited and held on to the feelings that they gave him. And then he put those feelings into music. In this work from Rottavaara, you will get a sense of the atmospheres of places as far away as Switzerland and Vienna to places closer to home, like New York and Massachusetts. It's a work called Lost Landscapes. Here's the Malmö Symphony and violinist Simona Lamsma.

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many awe-inspiring moments that composer Aino Yohane Rotavara experienced all roll into one orchestral piece called Lost Landscapes. That was the Malmö Symphony, violinist Simona Lamsma and Robert Trevino at the podium. I'm Melanie Renata. This is Music Through the Night, and this is a moment for you, the last of Franz Schubert's six musical moments, this one in A flat major, performed by pianist Maurizio Pollini.

0: The late, great pianist Maurizio Pollini with Schubert's sixth musical moment.
1: This week on Songbook, soprano Ruby Hughes performs tranquil, dreamy songs by Charles Ives, in which little feet are heard on the stairs, lazy rivers wind as autumn leaves fall, and memories keep joy alive. The early music ensemble Les Capesberg Girls performs a group of rustic French songs, and Zemlinsky melodies evoke balmy summer breezes, delicate rose petals, and concealed secrets. I'm Sarah Tuttle, inviting you to join me for Songbook, Saturday at 11 on Maine Public Classical.
2: Passion, sacrifice, and some of opera's most unforgettable music, Verdi's La Traviata brings the tragic love story of Violetta and Alfredo to life. Hear the NCPA Orchestra and Chorus led by Yu Long with a cast of acclaimed singers. I'm Lisa Flynn. Join me as we head to Beijing's National Center for the Performing Arts for this heartbreaking tale.
3: That's this afternoon at 1.
0: Ah, love. It is a rebellious bird. And that is the full name of this aria, which you may know as the Habanera, from Georges Bizet's celebrated opera, Carmen. The opera was not so popular right off the bat. Society considered it far too scandalous and risque. But by its 10th birthday, it was hugely successful, and it produced some pretty enduring pieces of music. This full suite of Carmen, later this hour. I'm Melanie Renata. Stay with me.

David Newman conducting the Verez Sarabande Symphony and violin soloist Belinda Broughton for the theme of The Color Purple from Quincy Jones. I'm Melanie Renata. Thanks for being with me this morning. There is a really unique and emotive piece coming up in just a minute. Well, more like 10-ish minutes. It's one that combines strings, a piano, and a vibraphone. I don't want you to miss it, so stay close. A powerful little piece here first from one of history's best flute players and composers for the flute, Franz Doppler, a Hungarian pastoral fantasy performed by flutist Jean-Pierre Rampal and the Tokyo Concert Orchestra.

flutist Jean-Pierre Rampal and the Tokyo Concert Orchestra for a Hungarian pastoral fantasy from Franz Doppler. The energy slows down here, but quickly expands through a slice of Arash Safayan's fourth concerto for piano and vibraphone. Here's the Zürich Chamber Orchestra, pianist Sebastian Nauer, and Pascal Schumacher with the vibraphone.

0: A choral prelude from a concerto for piano and vibraphone from contemporary composer Arash Safayan. I'm Melanie Renata. You and I are gonna get a little old school in just a minute.
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0: 20th century Russian composer Alfred Schnittke really appreciated the sound of the great 18th century composers. He gave a nod to Bach here in his bright work called Suite in the Old Style. Here it's performed by the Moscow Virtuosi.

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0: Vladimir Spivakov conducting the Moscow Virtuosi for a suite in the old style from Alfred Schnittke. I'm Melanie Renata. Thanks for being with me this morning. You and I are off to the opera. Next.
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0: In this suite from Georges Bizet's opera Carmen, you're going to hear six arias, two of which are some of the best-known arias in the entire world of opera. The arias have proliferated pop culture for more than a century, so even if you don't know them, you know them. They were probably lodged into your consciousness at birth. Here's Bizet's Carmen Suite No. 2, performed by the London Symphony Orchestra.

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Welcome to Early Music Now. Today's show presents a 2026 recording celebrating the indelible legacy of Heinrich Schütz. Bass Guillaume Ulry is joined by members of Flams Consort. I'm Sarah Schneider, delighted you could join me today. In 1885, German musicologist Philipp Spitta made this prophetic statement about composer Heinrich Schütz. In 100 years, history will give due credit to this composer, one of Germany's noblest sons. The recording we're listening to today presents sacred concertos by Schütz along with pieces by some of his contemporaries, including Andreas Hammerschmidt and Franz Tunder. French bass Guillaume Ulry founded Flams Consort especially to present this repertoire, so let's dive right in with Heinrich Schütz's Herr, nun lassest du deinen Diener.

Selections from a 2026 recording called Schütz and Heirs, performed by bass Guillaume Ory and Flams Consort. That last track was Ich liege und schlafe by Heinrich Schütz. Heinrich Schütz is remembered today as the greatest German composer of the 17th century. He was born in Köstritz in 1585, where his father Christoph worked as an innkeeper. When Heinrich was a young boy, a guest at his father's inn heard him sing and was so impressed he made the family an offer on the spot. The guest was Landgrave Moritz of Hessen-Kassel, who asked to take young Heinrich Schütz back to court with him and educate him, quote, in all good arts and commendable virtues. Schütz would later visit Venice twice to study with Giovanni Gabrielli and Claudio Monteverdi. Let's hear a very moving work by Schütz now, the Lament of King David at the death of his son Absalom. Fili mi Absalom, sung by Guillaume Ory.

0: Music by Heinrich Schütz, performed by Guillaume Ulry and Flams Consort. In that set, we also heard Salve Celestis Pater by Franz Tunder, who served as organist of St. Mary's Lübeck starting in 1642. Thanks for tuning in for Early Music Now. I'm Sarah Schneider.
1: This week on Songbook, soprano Ruby Hughes performs tranquil, dreamy songs by Charles Ives, in which little feet are heard on the stairs, lazy rivers wind as autumn leaves fall, and memories keep joy alive. The early music ensemble Les Capesberg Girls performs a group of rustic French songs, and Zemlinsky melodies evoke balmy summer breezes, delicate rose petals, and concealed secrets. I'm Sarah Tuttle, inviting you to join me for Songbook, Saturday at 11 on Maine Public Classical.
0: We'll hear more music by Heinrich Schütz later in the program, but first, a work from the younger generation. Nikolaus Bruns was born in a small town in northern Germany in 1665. He went to Lübeck in 1682, when he was just 16, to study violin with his uncle Peter, a city musician, and he also studied organ and composition with Dietrich Buxtehude. The story goes that Bruns would sit on the organ bench playing the violin while accompanying himself on the pedals. According to J.S. Bach's obituary, he took Bruns as a model alongside Buxtehude and Reinken. Let's hear a poignant sacred concerto by Bruns, De Profundis Clamavi, featuring Guillaume Ulry and Flams Consort.

De Profundis Clamavi by Nikolaus Bruns, sung by Guillaume Ollery, who was joined by members of Flams Consort, here on Early Music Now. The works by Heinrich Schütz that we're hearing on today's show come from two collections, his Sinfoniae Sacrae and his Kleine Geistliche Konzerte. Schütz's interest in writing for the solo bass voice had a lot to do with one particular singer active at the court in Dresden, where Schütz was employed starting in 1615. The singer's name was Johann Kramer, and Schütz considered him one of the best in his profession. Let's hear Attendite Populae Meus, in which the bass voice literally represents the voice of God. Once again, we'll hear Guillaume Ollery.

Attendite Populi Meus by Heinrich Schütz, sung by bass Guillaume Ollery, and he was joined by members of Flams Consort, right here on Early Music Now. Early Music Now is distributed by the WFMT Radio Network Chicago and is produced in the studios of KMFA in Austin, Texas. I'll conclude the show with music by Samuel Capricornus. He was born in Bohemia in 1628 to a German Lutheran family. In fact, his father was a pastor. The family was forced to flee to Hungary to escape persecution while Samuel was still quite young. The family's surname was actually Buxhorn. In keeping with a convention of the time, Samuel changed it to the Latin equivalent, probably while he was a student. Capricornus worked at the imperial court in Vienna for a time and got to know the thrilling instrumental works of Bertali and Valentini. He later became Kapellmeister in Stuttgart. Heinrich Schütz knew Capricornus and his music, and praised his music with these words: "Your remarkable works have been passed on to me, and they fill me with delight. Go on serving God and His church in this fashion." I'll conclude the show with Bonum Est Confiteri Domino by Samuel Capricornus, performed by Guillaume Ollery and Flams Consort. I'm Sarah Schneider. Thanks so much for joining me today.

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The music of Samuel Coleridge Taylor, that was called The Stones Are Very Hard, a spiritual arranged by him for solo piano. We heard David Schaefer Gottschalk at the keyboard to get things started here on Maine Public Classical this morning. This is Daybreak Weekend. I'm Heather McDougall, and I'll be around for the next 4 hours. After that, it'll be Sarah Tuttle jumping in the seat from 11. In about 20 minutes, a little something borrowed. It'll be music by Liszt, based on a theme by Beethoven. After that, Boccherini will take us to the streets of Madrid. But first, let's have some Telemann.

Paris Quartet No. 5 by Georg-Philipp Telemann. Three members of the Kuchen family there, Sigiswald on violin, Bartold on flute, Weiland on cello, and finally Gustav Leonhardt on clavichord. Maine Public is pleased to be a media sponsor of Roundtable by the Sea, a literary festival and conference bringing writers, book lovers, and educators to the seaside town of St. Andrews, New Brunswick, November 12th to the 15th. Roundtable by the Sea will feature authors in conversation, panel discussions, readings, and much more. Maine Public members are eligible for 15% off tickets. For complete details, visit mainepublic.org, and when you're there, click on Community. One of Maine's own, pianist Lar Cargill, is up next in that Franz Liszt paraphrase on a tune by Beethoven.

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1: Inspired by the late night stroll of revelers heading home on the streets of Madrid. This is his Quintet for Guitar and Strings, number 9.

0: The creme de la creme of classical artists from the 1990s. In that recording, guitarist Elirio Diaz, violinists Felix Galimir and Alexander Schneider, violist Michael Tree, and cellist David Sawyer. They were playing the Ninth Guitar Quintet by Luigi Boccherini, nicknamed La Ritirata de Madrid, named for those late-night strolls home by revelers after a good time on the town. We've all had at least one of those at some point in our lives, I imagine. I guess that is what Boccherini's adventure home sounded like. So not so bad. I might have joined that myself. Daybreak is made possible by listeners who donate, with help from premier-level sponsor Ocean View at Falmouth, recognizing the value and lasting impact of classical music in Maine through their leadership support of this service.
1: I'm Peter Dugan. 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Or maybe you hear a familiar composer, but in a brand new light? Well, that could be ahead for you. Next time on From the Top.
0: 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Maine Public Classical is also available at mainepublic.org and on many of the HT2 channels of Maine Public Radio. Two of my favorite people in the music business are up next, and how great it is that they made a whole album together. This is Yo-Yo Ma and Bobby McFerrin.

Baroque music has never been more hilariously zippy. The unmistakable pairing of cellist Yo-Yo Ma and vocalist Bobby McFerrin. We heard the Allegro Prestissimo from the Sonata for Two Cellos by Jean-Baptiste Barrière. And I think if there were nominations for American treasures, I would give them both my vote, both Bobby and Yo-Yo. They're right up there with the likes of Dolly Parton as universally treasured. I'm your host, Heather McDougall, keeping your morning rolling right along here. This is Daybreak Weekend on Maine Public Classical. A tone poem from Jean Sibelius is next. This is called Tapiola.

Music named for the forest god of Finnish mythology, Tapio. The piece, titled Tapiola, by Jean Sibelius. The Oslo Philharmonic in that recording, with Klaus Mäkelä on the podium. Well, we've got this great thing here at Maine Public called the Community Calendar. It's an online resource right there on our website, and it's basically a big set of listings of concerts, classes, festivals, all kinds of things like that. And it's searchable, so if you're looking for something to do on your weekends, and I know many of you do, you can pop over there and search by type of event, date, or location. 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Well, you can enter your details in our online form and be part of that set of listings. 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When you're there, click on Community.

A bit of Schubert Lied there, arranged for solo piano, oft im Wasser zu singen, or to be sung on the water. That's from the second local pianist in our playlist this morning. This time it was Annie Antonakis, head of 240 Strings here in Portland, and also a faculty member at the Osher School of Music. We are going to change gears now, heading forward to the 20th century, to the composer who brought us the Negro Folk Symphony in 1934, his name William Dawson. He made a huge mark as director of the Tuskegee School of Music and its choir back in the day, but let's hear what he could do symphonically now. This is the Detroit Symphony Orchestra and conductor Naima Yerving in William Dawson's Negro Folk Symphony.

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0: Nima Yerby was leading the Detroit Symphony Orchestra in the Negro Folk Symphony by William Dawson, a piece premiered by the fabulous Philadelphians and their music director, Leopold Stokowski, back in 1934. Early champions of that piece. I have got Chopin, Dvorak, and Mozart, the elder one, Leopold, all in the next hour, so stick around, lots more to enjoy. 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
1: Passion, sacrifice, and some of opera's most unforgettable music, Verdi's La Traviata brings the tragic love story of Violetta and Alfredo to life. Hear the NCPA Orchestra and Chorus led by Yu Long with a cast of acclaimed singers. I'm Lisa Flynn. Join me as we head to Beijing's National Center for the Performing Arts for this heartbreaking tale.
0: A broadcast brought to you from China. That's today at 1. 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

Mazurka number 34 by Frédéric Chopin. Eric Liu was playing that for us. Eric is a fast rising star. He was the 2025 winner of the International Chopin Piano Competition, which took place in Warsaw almost exactly a year ago. And I'm sure he's out there this week toasting his 1 year anniversary of that tremendous win. He not only got a gold medal for that win, he won $60,000 in cash. So not bad from Eric Hales, who hails from Massachusetts, local guy. You are tuned in to Daybreak Weekend here on Maine Public Classical. This is Heather McDougall. Great to know you are on the other end of this beautiful air chain and taking in these beautiful sounds. Wolfgang Amadeus Mozart wrote a bunch of horn concertos. You probably know some of them, loved by many. But did you know that his father, Leopold, also wrote one? And he wrote it when Wolfgang was just 6 years old and probably hadn't gotten around to his own yet. So this one came before all of Wolfgang's. Let's hear Leopold's concerto now. Stuart Rose is the soloist with the St. Luke's Chamber Ensemble.

The Horn Concerto in D by Leopold Mozart. St. Luke's Chamber Ensemble, there with soloist Stuart Rose. There's a great program here at Maine Public called the Vehicle Donation Program, and it's a great way to help you when you have an old vehicle clogging up your garage or your driveway that you want to get rid of. If you donate a vehicle to us before the end of October, our friends at Lee Auto Malls have some good news. They'll be providing you with a $1,000 Lee reward for use towards the purchase of a new or used vehicle at any of their main locations through the end of 2026. We will tow that vehicle away at no cost to you, and as an added treat, you might get a tax deduction in the process. Get the details at mainepublic.org. Choral conductor Robert Harris served on the faculty at the Northwestern University Bynum School of Music for 35 years. He still holds the title of Professor Emeritus. He's also a fine composer. And what's next in our playlist is something he wrote in 1988, titled, "Oh, How Can I Keep From Singing?" The London Voices will perform this under the direction of Shivani Ratan.

Oh, How Can I Keep From Singing by Robert Harris. Shivani Ratan led the London Voices. Our second tone poem of the morning is up next, and it's one by one of the great Czechs, Antonín Dvořák. This is a piece called The Golden Spinning Wheel, based on a poem about a king on horseback in the countryside who encounters a beautiful girl from the village, falls in love, and gosh, then there is a stepsister, a hermit, a murder, and the drama only unfolds from there. It's a, you know, typically big drama as these things go. Here's what Dvořák did with the story. This is the Berlin Philharmonic with Simon Rattle conducting.

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0: Dvorak's tone poem, The Golden Spinning Wheel, based on a poem of the same name by the Czech folklorist Karel Jaromír Erben. Simon Rattle was leading the Berlin Philharmonic. Daybreak is made possible by listeners who donate, with help from the Maine Turnpike Authority, asking drivers to please slow down and help protect the people working on Maine's roads. 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
1: Welcome to Poems From Here, a weekly series devoted to local poets. I'm Gibson Fay LeBlanc, Executive Director of the Maine Writers and Publishers Alliance. Every year we open up for submissions and people all over the state of Maine and beyond send us their work. Literally hundreds and hundreds of poems come over the transom, and myself and the three other readers just dive in. I love to see what the other readers are picking that's different than what I would pick. We all bring different sensibilities to the table, and so I think that's part of the magic that is Poems From Here. Anytime somebody says, this is what a poem is, somebody colors outside that line and makes it work. It's a really hard thing to define what makes any poem work. I mean, there's lots of different things that a poem can do. But, you know, I want poems to matter. I want it to feel like something is at stake, like something is happening that is being figured out on the page that's important. This is Static Electric by Nadia Tiktinsky. Couldn't sleep again last night. My brain echinated, thoughts quilling out from my skull in electric lines like feelers on a beetle. They wove across my bedroom, a fluorescent slice of hallway beckoning from under the door. Across town, you slept easy, windows open, soft breeze metronoming the screen against the frame. I twisted in my sheets, sweating, huge knots of pillows lumped around my body. Straining for a vibration in the air, a warning change in the charge of objects stacked between us, the kneeling buses, the slender office buildings tilting with the wind, the ticking neon numbers of the city clock. I flinched. I fought against the spark.

0: That was Static Electric by Nadia Tiktinsky. Nadia Tiktinsky has lived in Portland for 4 years. She holds an MFA from the New School, and her work has been previously published in Rattle, Pinch, and Catfish Creek. This poem is an American sonnet, but here the speaker is separated from the you and feeling the charge of that distance, which she fights against. You can find every poem in this series at mainpublic.org. Just search Poems From Here to bring up a list of episodes. Special thanks to Robert M. Chute and family, as well as Phil Steele and Francesca Galluccio Steele for making Poems From Here possible. Poems From Here is produced by Jess Miller. Our theme music is by Chris Moore. Samara Cole Doyen helps manage permissions. I'm Gibson Fay LeBlanc. Thanks for listening.
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That little ditty was called Pas trop vite, or Not Too Fast, by turn-of-the-century French composer Germain Taillefer, who rubbed shoulders with all the big names in Paris in the day, Poulenc, Mio, Ravel, and more. She briefly lived out the war years in the U.S. in Philadelphia, and then returned to France for the rest of her days, composing until the ripe age of 91. Amazing stuff. Thanks so much for landing right here on the radio dial this morning. This is Daybreak Weekend with me, Heather McDougall, and I have got Tchaikovsky's Little Russian Symphony later in this hour. Great chance to play that. And a not very famous work, also by Camille Saint-Saëns, but one that I adore, so can't wait to share that one with you. We're going to go all American on you now, though. This is specifically some action from the Midwest. This is titled Frost Fire by Ohio composer Eric Oasen, played by the Chicago-based Axiom Brass.

Axiom Brass playing Frost Fire by Erica Wazin. I did realize while listening to that that I referred to Ohio composer Wazin as Midwestern a few minutes back, and I realized that can be controversial. Some folks deny that Ohio is a Midwestern state, and other folks insist that it is. Kind of one of those gray areas. I think I will do my best to bow out of that debate. It's hard to win those sort of things, right? So many opinions. All fair enough. Daybreak is made possible by listeners who donate with help from Hussens Gracie Theater with the Bangor Symphony Orchestra's Chamber Series featuring guest cellist Zul Bailey on October 19th. GracieTheater.com. The Maine Public Book Club connects readers across the state, and we're ready for you to join us, hopefully. Our next reading selection is called The Islanders by award-winning author Lewis Robinson. The Islanders is a gripping story of teenage survival and camaraderie, reckoning with class conflict in America. Tune in for the book club discussion with host Bill Nemitz and the author Lewis Robinson on Tuesday, October 20th. For all the details, head over to mainpublic.org/book club. The brothers Anthony and Damari McGill will grace our airwaves now in music by Camille Saint-Saëns.

Clarinetist Anthony McGill and flutist Damari McGill, brothers joined by the Chicago Youth Symphony Orchestra and conductor Alan Tinkham in the Tarantella by Camille Saint-Saëns. Just a great example of what your hometown hero musicians can do when they travel back to the city of their childhood to play alongside the young players there. They're an inspiration. Now, I'm going to head over to a work that'll take us all the way to 11 o'clock. This is the Little Russian Symphony, number 2, by Tchaikovsky. The Pittsburgh Symphony Orchestra and conductor Lauren Mazel.

0: A symphony nicknamed the Little Russian, Tchaikovsky's second. The composer drew on the folk songs of Ukraine for that piece. And because Ukraine at the time was often called Little Russia, so was the symphony named. The Pittsburgh Symphony Orchestra and conductor Lauren Mazel in that recording, rounding out this hour and getting you queued up for the start of Songbook in a moment or two. 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Learn more about the benefits of becoming a member at watervillecreates.org.
1: This week on Songbook, soprano Ruby Hughes performs tranquil, dreamy songs by Charles Ives, in which little feet are heard on the stairs, lazy rivers wind as autumn leaves fall, and memories keep joy alive. The early music ensemble Les Capesberg Girls performs a group of rustic French songs, and Zemlinsky melodies evoke balmy summer breezes, delicate rose petals, and concealed secrets. I'm Sarah Tuttle, inviting you to join me for Songbook, Saturday at 11 on Maine Public Classical.
2: 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I'm Lisa Flynn. 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
3: Hola, I am Elvio Barilari, your host for Fiesta. 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
0: Catch that program this evening at 6. 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

At the turn of the 20th century and the years before World War I, Paris's Scala Theater was a grand music hall topped with a big glass dome, under which some of the biggest stars sang and danced for the Parisian public. Among them was French singer and actress Paulette Doughty, known as the Queen of the Slow Waltz. For a few years, in the early 1900s, her piano accompanist was the eccentric conservatory dropout Erik Satie, who wrote the melody that we just heard. Je te veux, or I want you, is a valse chantée, or sung waltz, probably first heard under that sparkling glass dome. Today we heard mezzo Susan Bickley and pianist Andrew Matthews Owen in Satie's Je te veux. You're listening to Songbook on Maine Public Classical. I'm Sarah Tuttle. Thanks so much for joining me. You'll hear love songs by Alexander Tsimlinsky and Jonathan Dove later in the show. There's a piece for choir and orchestra by Beethoven on the way. And in a little while, tenor Renouffant Michelin performs a cantata by Clérambault with the ensemble A Nocte Temporis. Satie broke new ground in 20th century French music. He represented a turn away from lush romanticism and the impressionistic sounds of composers like Debussy. Satie favored simplicity, clarity, and wit in his music, something that inspired many young composers around him, including our next one, Arthur Honegger. He was a member of the group known as Les Six, six composers who gravitated to the new aesthetic promoted by composers like Satie, but brought their own compositional colors to the mix. Honegger's music has beautiful clarity and is really skillfully constructed. Reminds me of a Swiss watch. Here are six atmospheric songs by Honegger, a group considered his first real masterpiece, six settings of avant-garde poetry by Guillaume Apollinaire. Peasants drift in and out of autumn mists, past lovers become beautiful shadows, circus performers make their way through the countryside, stopping at fruit trees they pass, and ringing bells tell secrets. Baritone Simon Walfisch and pianist Edward Rushton in Honegger's six poems of Apollinaire.

Six poems by avant-garde poet Guillaume Apollinaire, set to music by Arthur Honegger, a Swiss-French composer and member of Les Six, a group of composers revolutionizing French music in the early 20th century. Baritone Simon Walfisch performed with pianist Edward Rushton. Next is a French Baroque cantata by Nicolas Clérambeau, a master of the cantata form. Written in 1713, Pyrame et Thisbe tells a tragic story of star-crossed lovers originally featured in Ovid's Metamorphoses. Pyramus and Thisbe are in love but are prevented from being together by their parents. They hatch a plan to meet by a tomb and run away together. Thisbe arrives at the tomb first but runs away when she sees a lioness with blood-stained jaws. She loses her veil as she runs, and the lioness tears it apart and stains it with blood. Pyramus, seeing the bloody veil, assumes that Thisbe is dead and commits suicide. Thisbe returns to the tomb to find her dead lover, committing suicide in return. Tenore Nufa Michelin joins A Nocte Temporis in this tragic cantata, Pyrame et Thisbe, here on Songbook.

Pyram et Thisbe, Pyramus and Thisbe, a tragedy set to music by Louis-Nicolas Clérambault. Pyramus and Thisbe love each other, but their parents don't approve of their union. They decide to elope, but tragically miss each other and end up reunited in death. Teneré Nufa Michelin told the tragic tale with A Nocte Temporis. You're listening to Songbook on Maine Public Classical. I'm Sarah Tuttle. Next, a trio of melodies by American composer Charles Ives. The Children's Hour is a setting of poetry by Maine's own Henry Wadsworth Longfellow, in which children scamper downstairs to greet their father after a long day. Serenity is a meditative melody, almost suspended in the air, a setting of poetry by John Greenleaf Whittier that celebrates peace and divine love. The Housatonic at Stockbridge is an ode to the river that winds through western Massachusetts, dappled in sunlight and dotted with falling autumn leaves. Mists features a poem by Ives' wife, Harmony, about how memories of happy times guide us through the grayest of days. Finally, Songs My Mother Taught Me is an English adaptation of a Czech poem about the passing of music from one generation to another. Soprano Ruby Hughes performs these five songs of Charles Ives with pianist Joseph Middleton.

Five songs by Charles Ives about memory, love, and cherishing our dear ones young and old, past and present. Soprano Ruby Hughes and pianist Joseph Middleton performed The Children's Hour, Serenity, The Housatonic at Stockbridge, Mists, and finally Songs My Mother Taught Me. This next piece is one of two major compositions inspired by a pair of Goethe poems called Meeresstille und glückliche Fahrt. In the first, a ship is at a standstill on a calm sea. No wind in the days before steam engines meant that a ship couldn't travel and was at the mercy of the elements. Sailors look around, worried about the glassy water and when the breeze might return to usher them onward. In the second poem, the wind picks up a bit, and the ship makes a triumphant return to its home port. Mendelssohn wrote a concert overture in the 1830s inspired by Goethe's words. However, a few years earlier in 1815, Beethoven beat him to the punch with a work of his own for orchestra and choir. This is Claudio Abbado leading the choir of the Vienna Staatsoper and the Vienna Philharmonic in Beethoven's cantata Meeresstille und glückliche Fahrt, Calm Sea and Prosperous Voyage, here on Songbook.

Music for choir and orchestra by Ludwig van Beethoven, featuring text by Johann von Goethe. That was his cantata Meeresstille und glückliche Fahrt, Calm Sea and Prosperous Voyage, one of two major classical compositions inspired by that pair of Goethe poems. Felix Mendelssohn would write his concert overture, inspired by the poetry of Goethe, a few years after Beethoven's cantata. Claudio Obado led the choir of the Vienna Staatsoper and the Vienna Philharmonic in Meeresstille und glückliche Fahrt by Beethoven. You're tuned into Songbook here on Maine Public Classical. I'm Sarah Tuttle. Thanks very much for tuning in on this October day. I hope you're enjoying everything that fall has to offer here in Maine. In this next hour, you'll hear mezzo Kitty Whatley and pianist Simon Lepper in melodies by Jonathan Dove that reflect on contemporary love stories, featuring poetry by the great Vikram Seth. A group of singer-piano duos perform colorful romantic melodies by Alexander Zemlinsky, and the Netherlands Chamber Choir treats us to a pair of pieces by Alma Mahler, a picture of a dark, gloomy city at night, and then a balmy summer evening in which lovers discover one another in the shadows. All of that's ahead and more here on Songbook on Maine Public Classical. Thank you for your support of Songbook. Thanks also to the Onion Foundation, pleased to support the Augusta Symphony Orchestra, opening its season with a free concert on October 18th. AugustaSymphonyMaine.org. 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

A trio by American composer Ned Roram on a beautiful elegiac poem by Oscar Wilde called Requiescat. A dear one who passed before her prime is buried under the snow. Wilde urges the passerby to step with care so not to disturb her peace. Soprano Anna Lise, countertenor Tim Mead, and baritone Jacques Imbrailo performed Requiescat with pianist Alastair Hogarth. Music by Ned Roram. You're listening to Songbook on Maine Public Classical. I'm Sarah Tuttle. I hope this October day is treating you well. These next songs by English composer Jonathan Dove on poetry by Vikram Seth are filled with relatable images of love and loss and connection. Dear ones inspire love, irritability, compassion, and longing in the ways that they sip their coffee, wear their cologne, and stay up waiting for us. Declarations of love are made and missed, but ultimately, none of us are found alone in our various stages of love and loss. Here now is mezzo-soprano Kitty Whatley and pianist Simon Lepper in music by Jonathan Dove. This is his song cycle, All You Who Sleep Tonight.

Songs about the contemporary experience of love, isolation, loss, and unity in the human experience by English composer Jonathan Dove, mezzo-soprano Kitty Whatley, and pianist Simon Lepper performed All You Who Sleep Tonight, Dove's settings of poetry by Vikram Seth, here on Songbook.

A group of formalities popular with the aristocracy in the French Baroque era. They're known as brunettes, little melodies celebrated for their clear beauty and simplicity, with bucolic lyrics depicting all different kinds of love stories among shepherds and shepherdesses, fauns and nymphs. The brunettes were favored as musical teaching tools in aristocratic music lessons, but were also a sort of musical escape from the rigid social expectations of the day. Play acting as French peasants was a common practice among the aristocracy, giving their emotions and longings a place to be heard. Those four brunettes were performed by the early music ensemble Les Capesberg Girls. Thanks for tuning into Songbook on Maine Public Classical. I'm Sarah Tuttle. Alexander Zemlinsky was composing at a pivotal time in Europe, socially, historically, and musically. The old romantic musical traditions were beginning to dissolve slowly, alongside changing social attitudes, a turbulent political culture, a growing middle

approach to harmony that incorporated modern ideas and tastes. He also did not shy away from emotionally complex, expressive, often mystical themes in his work. He often drew inspiration from fairy tales and folklore, often overshadowed by his contemporaries like Mahler and Richard Strauss, and not quite as avant-garde as the likes of Schönberg or Webern, Zemlinsky seems to be in a category all his own. Here now is a group of 6 Zemlinsky melodies, each performed by a different voice-piano duo. Mezzo Angelika Kirschlager and pianist Helmut Deutsch perform Sweet, Sweet Summer Night. Baritone Raul Stefani and Julius Drake perform Conception. Soprano Barbara Hannigan and pianist Reinbert Delu are featured in There Were Two Children. And mezzo Kate Lindsay performs Blissful Hour with Baptiste Trottignon. Hannigan and Delu return in Irmeline Rose. And finally, Stefani and Drake come back for the last melody in the set, Wings in the Night. Melodies by Alexander Zemlinsky, here on Songbook.

Six songs of Alexander Tsimlinsky, in which princesses spurn love and hearts grow cold, balmy night breezes stir delicate wings and inspire wonder in the natural world, and lovers are united under the moon. Four different voice and piano duos performing in those melodies: Sweet Sweet Summer Night, Conception, There Were Two Children, Blissful Hour, Irmeline Rose, and Wings in the Night. You heard mezzos Angelika Kirschlager and Kate Lindsay, soprano Barbara Hannigan and baritone Ralph Stephanie, with pianists Helmut Deutsch, Baptiste Trottignon, Julius Drake, and Reinbert Delu. 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

0: Peter Dijkstra leading the Netherlands Chamber Choir and a pair of pieces by Alma Mahler, two songs originally for solo voice and piano, arranged today for choir, two of only 17 songs of hers that survive. At her husband Gustav's request, Alma gave up composing. Most of her surviving 50 works were destroyed in the Second World War, making her surviving songs all the more precious. First, you heard Die Stille Stadt, which tells the story of a city shrouded in dark and smoke, tucked away in a valley. Just before the speaker is overtaken by fear, a little flicker of light emerges in a window and a child's voice is heard, giving the speaker a sense of hope. That was followed by Laue Sommernacht, a love song by Alma, in which lovers discover one another out on a balmy summer evening. Two pieces there by Alma Mahler, arranged for choir. Thanks very much for making Songbook a part of your autumn afternoon here on Maine Public Classical. I'm hoping you stay tuned for more great music. There is certainly plenty on the way. Saturday Afternoon Opera is coming up here in just a few minutes. And then later on, you can look forward to From the Top at 5 o'clock.
1: I'm Peter Dugan. 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Or maybe you hear a familiar composer, but in a brand new light. Well, that could be ahead for you next time on From the Top.

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Maine Public Classical is also available online at mainepublic.org, on many of the HD2 channels of Maine Public Radio, and on the Maine Public app. Thanks very much for tuning into Saturday Afternoon Opera here on Maine Public Classical. I'm Sarah Tuttle. Great to be sharing this music with you. We'll be enjoying a performance today of Giuseppe Verdi's beloved La Traviata, a tragic tale of love against the backdrop of high society hypocrisy and judgment. La Traviata coming up today here on Saturday Afternoon Opera on Maine Public Classical, made possible by our contributing listeners, along with Cumberland Crossing by Ocean View, a new retirement cottage community proudly supporting Opera Maine, CumberlandCrossingRC.com.

0: Violette de Valerie is the toast of Paris, surrounded by music, champagne, and many admirers. Then she meets Alfredo, and suddenly something real begins. But happiness comes at a price. The music of Verdi takes us on a journey from the glitter of Paris to the most heartbreaking of farewells. Hello, I'm Lisa Flynn. We're in Beijing at the National Center for the Performing Arts for Giuseppe Verdi's La Traviata, as Yu Long leads the orchestra and chorus of the NCPA. We spoke with our Alfredo tenor Xu Yijie about the ever-enduring popularity of this opera.
1: I think at its core, the reason lies in the fact that La Traviata touches on something fundamental and timeless in the human experience, love and sacrifice. Although Violetta may live outside the conventions of society, she remains pure at heart and noble in spirit. She bravely and passionately pursues genuine love. Love is the most defining element of La Traviata. Her love encompasses sacrifice, understanding, and selflessness. She is willing to sacrifice herself for love, ultimately bringing about her own destruction. This profound, tragic force has the power to move audiences deeply, regardless of the era.
0: As the opera opens, the courtesan Violette de Valerie attends a party with one of her suitors, Baron Dufol, and her friend Flora, after only recently recovering from a long illness. Alfredo, one of Violetta's many admirers, gives a toast to true love, and Violetta joins him, urging everyone to enjoy life's fleeting pleasures. In the middle of the party, she has a coughing fit and then withdraws from the crowd. Alfredo finds her and confesses his love. At first, she rejects him, but then hands him a camellia, her favorite flower, suggesting that he come back to see her when the flower has withered. The party ends with the guests seeing the first light of dawn. Alone now, Violetta catches herself dreaming of genuine love at last, but she's conflicted. Should she continue pursuing the pleasures of her glittering social life, or accept her feelings for Alfredo? In order of vocal appearance in Act One of La Traviata, we'll hear Yekaterina Bakanova as Violetta, Mei Jie as Baron Dufol, Zhang Yajie as Flora, and as Alfredo, Xu Yijie. The chorus and orchestra of the National Center for the Performing Arts are led by Yu Long. And now from Beijing, here is Act One of Giuseppe Verdi's La Traviata.

0: Having lived a life filled with pleasure and luxury, Violetta now dreams of what true love can be with Alfredo. That was Act One of Giuseppe Verdi's La Traviata from China's National Center for the Performing Arts. In the cast, you heard Yekaterina Bakanova as Violetta, as Alfredo, Xu Yijie, Mei Jie as Baron Dufol, and Zhang Yajie as Flora. The orchestra and chorus of China's National Center for the Performing Arts were conducted by Yu Long. We'll be in Beijing at the NCPA for two more powerful performances. Next week, we'll hear Giacomo Puccini's heartbreaking tragedy, Tosca, followed by the high-flying vocals of Richard Wagner's Die Walküre. I hope you'll be listening. I'm Lisa Flynn. Shortly, we'll have Act Two of Verdi's La Traviata.
1: 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We're enjoying Saturday Afternoon Opera here on Maine Public Classical. I'm Sarah Tuttle. Today, a performance of Giuseppe Verdi's tragic love story La Traviata. We continue with the story. Saturday Afternoon Opera on Maine Public Classical is made possible by our contributing listeners, along with Ocean View at Falmouth, an active retirement living campus proudly supporting Opera Maine, oceanviewrc.com.
0: Giuseppe Verdi has his share of great vocal solos in his operas. In Act Two of La Traviata, we'll hear one of his most famous, Alfredo's De Miei Bollenti Spiriti, a deceptively effortless piece of singing that demands control, power, and elegance. We spoke with Xu Yijie about this aria.
2: It's almost a rite of passage for a tenor. It's not particularly high. The top note is an A flat, so it's often one of the first arias we learn. Technically, it's relatively accessible when you're starting out, but it does have its challenges. Before the aria, there's a long recitative, and that can be very difficult for a young singer who isn't yet familiar with the natural rhythm and flow of Italian. Verdi wrote it beautifully. He followed the way Italian is actually spoken, shaping the pitch and rhythm around the natural language. But when we first learned it, we didn't speak Italian. We were almost like parrots, listening to recordings by great singers and imitating them, learning the words and music line by line. It was really quite difficult. Verdi didn't actually write a high C at the end, but it has become something of a tradition for tenors to add one. For a tenor, that high C is of course a huge technical challenge, but to perform it in its entirety and connect it seamlessly, I feel that's the real challenge.
0: And now let's get into the story of Act Two of Verdi's La Traviata. Violetta and Alfredo are now a couple and have moved to the countryside. In the meantime, Violetta has accumulated large debts which she's keeping secret from Alfredo. When he hears from their housemaid, Annina, that Violetta has sold her belongings, he returns to Paris to raise the necessary funds. After Alfredo leaves, his father, Giorgio Germont, visits Violetta and demands that she end her relationship to save the family's honor and his daughter's upcoming marriage. Heartbroken, Violetta eventually agrees to leave Alfredo, sacrificing her own happiness for the sake of his sister. She writes a farewell letter and secretly travels to Paris by herself. After Alfredo

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1: Loves the Baron. Filled with rage and disappointment, Alfredo insults Violetta, horrifying everyone in the room. In order of vocal appearance in Act Two are Yekaterina Bakanova as Violetta, Xu Yujie as Alfredo, Zhou Chen as Anina, as Giorgio Germont, Liao Changyong, and as Baron Dufol Meijie. Yu Long leads the soloists and the NCPA chorus and orchestra. From Beijing's National Center for the Performing Arts, here is Act Two of Giuseppe Verdi's La Traviata.

Thinking that Violetta has left him for another man, a jealous Alfredo insults and humiliates her, not knowing the sacrifice that she has made for his family. That was Act Two of Giuseppe Verdi's La Traviata from the National Center for the Performing Arts in Beijing. In the cast, you heard Yekaterina Bakanova as Violetta, Shiyu Jie as Alfredo, as Giorgio Germont, Yao Chengyong, Zhou Yuchen as Anina, and as Baron Dufol, Mei Jie. The orchestra and chorus of the NCPA were led by Yu Long. Next week, we have another

0: Shortly, we'll hear the final act of Verdi's La Traviata.
1: This is Maine Public Classical, WBQA Boothbay, Brunswick, 96.7, WBQE Millbridge Down East, 93.7, WBQF Freiburg Bridgeton, 91.7, WBSJ Frenchville, St. John Valley, 88.3, WFAS Fort Fairfield, 88.7, WBEM Eastport, 90.7, WBSQ Monson, 91.1, and 102.3 Sanford York County, 106.1 Bangor, 104.1 Portland, and 99.7 Waterville. Maine Public Classical is also available online at mainepublic.org, on many of the HD2 channels of Maine Public Radio, and on the Maine Public app as well. You're listening to Saturday Afternoon Opera here on Maine Public Classical. I'm Sarah Tuttle. Just ahead, the final act of Giuseppe Verdi's beloved La Traviata.
0: By Act 3 of Verdi's La Traviata, the music has taken on a very different character. The drama becomes more intimate and emotional, and Verdi's vocal writing demands extraordinary control. This final act is a real test of technique and expression for the singers. Once again, here is our Alfredo, tenor Shu Yijie, on the singing challenges of the opera.
2: When it comes to performing this role, I think it's important to remember that in opera, singing comes first and acting comes second. We tell the story through music and, above all, through our voices. In the past, acting was often considered secondary for opera singers, but opera has evolved with the times. It's no longer just an art for the ears. It's a combination of what we hear and what we see. We have to take both into consideration, especially if we want to bring new audiences into the opera house. So, overall, acting is becoming increasingly important, and I think that's a natural direction for opera to take. But when it comes to the dramatic tension and telling the story, music and the human voice are still at the heart of it. That's how we truly convey the emotions and bring the characters to life.
0: Act 3 of La Traviata opens during the annual Paris Carnival, but instead of enjoying it like she usually would, Violetta is home in bed. Her illness has brought her close to death, and she's been living with her maid, Anina. Dr. Granville visits Violetta's bedside. Though he claims he's optimistic about her condition, Violetta knows he's lying and that her days are numbered. Her only hope lies in a letter from Giorgio Germont, who reports that he's finally told his son Alfredo the story of her great sacrifice and that her lost love is coming. Alfredo arrives, begging for Violetta's forgiveness. The lovers dream of resuming their life together, but fate intervenes and she dies in his arms. In the final act, we'll hear Yekaterina Bakanova as Violetta, Shu Yijie as Alfredo, as Giorgio Germont, Liao Chongyong, Zhou Yuchen as Anina, and as Dr. Granville, Guan Zhijing. Leading China's National Center for the Performing Arts Chorus and Orchestra is Yu Long. And now from Beijing, here is the final act of Giuseppe Verdi's La Traviata.

0: Holding Violetta in his arms, Alfredo begs for forgiveness. She rejoices in his return, and they share a dream of their future together. But soon, Violetta fades and dies, leaving Alfredo weeping. That was the final act of Giuseppe Verdi's La Traviata from the National Center for the Performing Arts in Beijing. In Act 3, you heard Yekaterina Bakanova as Violetta, Xu Yujie as Alfredo, as Giorgio Germont, Yao Chengyong, Zhou Yuchen as Anina, and as Dr. Granville, Guan Jijing. The NCPA chorus and orchestra were conducted by Yu Long. Daniel Goldberg is the producer of the WFMT Opera Series. Special thanks to Rebecca Nystedt, Weston Williams, the WFMT Operations Team, and the NCPA Media Team. The executive producers are Roger White and Jennifer Ho Kwong. Today's program comes from a partnership with China's National Center for the Performing Arts. Next week, we have our third opera from Beijing as Xu Zhong leads the NCPA chorus and orchestra in Giacomo Puccini's powerful drama, Tosca. I'm Lisa Flynn. Thanks for listening. Celebrating 50 years, this is the WFMT Radio Network.
1: Giuseppe Verdi's beloved and tragic tale, La Traviata, a story of true love versus social expectations. A performance coming to us today from the National Center for the Performing Arts in Beijing. I'm Sarah Tuttle. Thanks very much for making Saturday Afternoon Opera a part of your weekend listening here on listener-supported Maine Public Classical, WBQA Booth Bay Brunswick 96.7, WBQE Millbridge Down East 93.7, 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

Moments musicaux, musical moments of Franz Schubert. You heard pianist Daniele Pollini. Joshua Bell is the featured violinist in the Symphonie Espagnole of Édouard Lalo. Charles Dutoit leads the Montreal Symphony Orchestra, here on Maine Public Classical.

The Symphonie Espagnole of Édouard Lalot, featuring violinist Joshua Bell. Charles Dutoit led the Montreal Symphony Orchestra. 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

trio of preludes by George Gershwin, clarinetist John Manassi, performed with the XLNT Sinfonietta. Here now is Baroque lutenist José Miguel Moreno in a suite of pieces in C major by composer Johann Gottfried Conradi, here on Maine Public Classical.

A suite of pieces for the lute in C major by Johann Gottfried Conradi that was lutenist José Miguel Moreno. Leah McFall now leads the NDR Radio Philharmonic in Emilia Meyer's Symphony No. 2.

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0: Thank you for supporting From the Top on Maine Public Classical. Thanks also to Bay Chamber Concerts, celebrating the return of Scotland's Maxwell String Quartet October 27th. 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
1: Hola, I am Elvio Barilari, your host for Fiesta. 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
0: Coming up tonight at 6.
2: Hello, my name is Paloma Chaprinka. I'm 16 years old, and I'm a classical guitarist. I'm from Traverse City, Michigan, and today I'll be playing the third movement from Manuel Ponce's Sonata No. 3, here on From the Top. Hope you enjoy!

0: Welcome to From the Top, where outstanding young musicians come to play. I'm your host, pianist Peter Dugan. We're joined now by Paloma Chaprinka, who just performed that beautiful third movement of Manuel Ponce's Guitar Sonata No. 3. Paloma's joining us from Traverse City, Michigan at the Interlochen Arts Academy. What an amazing performance, Paloma. I just love the range of color that you can bring out of that guitar. It's really impressive.
1: Thank you very much. Yeah, the guitar is such a versatile instrument. I like to say it's an orchestra in itself. There are so many different colors that you can produce on the guitar that really no other instrument can compare to.
0: And this piece really demonstrates that there are qualities of Spanish guitar technique. I think this was actually dedicated to Segovia, right?
1: It was, yes. Manuel Ponce was a Mexican composer, and although he was Mexican, it was, of course, dedicated to the Spanish guitarist, Andrés Segovia. And so for that reason, you know, it's sort of the guitarist's choice whether they want to start with a rasgueado, whether they just want to play a rolled chord. This is the rasgueado, and then this is just a rolled chord.
0: Mm-hmm.
1: Rasgueados are very prominent in Spanish music, of course. You hear them, you know, all the time. And this movement has always sounded like a fiesta to me, especially the beginning. You know, everybody's partying, having a wonderful time. I like to think of, you know, the opera Carmen when I'm playing the first part of this movement. And so I was like, you know, I think a rasgueado would be the perfect touch instead of just rolling the chord to really bring out, you know, that Spanish fiesta. I had the chance of actually traveling to Spain last summer and playing in these huge, beautiful cathedrals that really inspired and motivated a lot of my Spanish pieces. Everything from even walking in the plaza, going to the restaurants, the people there are so kind, and the way that they treat guitarists and musicians in general, you know, I'll just be playing in the plaza and they'll just come and, you know, stand and sit and sometimes even cry when I play a beautiful piece. I loved how friendly the people of Spain are. It's better than, you know, any technical analysis or having a teacher, you know, tell you what to do. Just being in the culture of the composer is honestly the best thing for interpretation.
0: Wow, what a cool experience that you got to have that. And I'm sure you'll have many more over there playing in Europe.
1: Thank you.
0: So how did you first come to the guitar?
1: My dad is actually a guitarist as well. And I was gifted the guitar when I was 3. He was my first and main teacher when I was younger. And he was really the one who showed me the versatility of the guitar. He plays jazz, rock, and classical.
0: Is it ever a challenge to make people understand the guitar's place in the classical space?
1: Yes. It is probably the biggest challenge of being a classical guitarist. Every time I'll tell somebody I'm a classical guitarist, and I have to use the word classical because, you know, they'll automatically think that, I don't know, I play Taylor Swift or something. but they'll always say, you know, what's that? How can you play classical music on a guitar? And I guess maybe I'm a little bit biased because I've grown up on this instrument all my life, but playing classical music on really any instrument is possible. And, you know, in its time, the classical guitar was one of the most popular instruments. You can create so many different timbres, so many different colors. You can make it sound like a violin. You can even make it sound like a bassoon. Really, you know, all of the instruments of the orchestra can be replicated on the guitar, I would say. And that's the thing that I love about it.
0: You strike me as someone who's just a great learner, that you have that thirst for knowledge.
1: Yes.
0: And those people often make great teachers too. Have you ever had a chance to be in the role of teacher?
1: Oh, yes. And I'm actually glad you asked this because I am actually sort of new to this teaching thing, but I teach an ensemble of like 7 and 8 year olds.
0: Wow.
1: I enjoy it, but teaching an ensemble of 8-year-olds is not always the easiest. You know, you always have to think of something interesting that'll keep their attention. I love using all of these different fun ways to practice technique that I used when I was younger, like putting little plastic frogs under their wrists. And I say, don't squish the frog because your wrist needs to be nice and curved so that, you know, you have no tension when you're playing in your right hand. Or, you know, I'll just hold their elbows to make sure that their left hand and their left arms, you know, are always raised for more power in the fingers.
0: Yeah. Good for you. I mean, they're lucky to have you as a teacher.
1: Thank you.
0: Gosh. Paloma, it's just been a real pleasure to have you on.
1: Thank you.
0: As our guest, and I wish you the best in your endeavors. Congratulations on all you've achieved already at 16 years old. It's just wonderful.
1: Thank you so much. Thank you for having me.
0: Paloma Chaprinka, 16 years old, from Traverse City, Michigan. Next up, we have Hannah Oh, a 17-year-old cellist from Boxborough, Massachusetts. She's a Jack Kent Cooke young artist, and I'll be joining her on the piano for Requiebros by Gaspar Casado. Hannah, let's take it from the top.
2: Let's go.

0: The fiery Requiebros for cello and piano by Gaspar Casado, performed by our 17-year-old cellist, Hannah Oh, with me, Peter Dugan, on the piano. And Hannah, that was so much fun.
1: Yeah, I agree.
0: So much passion in your playing.
1: Yeah.
0: Even though you're only 17, I have to say, Hannah, you seem wise beyond your years. What's your story?
1: I think it's mainly like the way I grew up as my childhood, as like the oldest kid in the household with two younger siblings. It's like I'm the parentified child. And also I've just grown up with my parents kind of being like, oh, like social life, that doesn't matter. Just like focus on cello and academics. And so I feel like that kind of like isolated me from other kids my age.
0: So take me back to the beginning. Yeah. Give me the picture.
1: I was born in California, and then we moved to Alabama when I was a kid. And then we moved to Las Vegas because of my dad's job as a pastor. And then we ended up moving back to Alabama and then to Michigan.
0: Whoa.
1: And now we're here in Massachusetts.
0: So much bouncing around.
1: Yeah.
0: How do you think that has affected who you are, either as a person or as a musician?
1: I would say it kind of made me value friendships, because growing up, I was like more quiet, and I found it kind of scary to go branch out with people. So yeah.
0: Amazing thing is, you don't strike me as someone with any trouble socializing or making conversation. I mean, you're so friendly. We've only known each other a few days, and I already feel like we're buddies.
1: Yeah.
0: So playing the cello, have you had a similar journey?
1: I started when I was 5 years old, but my dad just kind of handed me a cello, and I just kind of grew up where, this is really bad advice, but my dad would say, just practice everything 10 times and then it'll become perfect. And so, yeah, it's like not good advice. But I remember in kindergarten, I'll be playing Tiggle and Tiggle Little Star 10 times and I'll be crying and I'll just be like, I hate doing this, because I didn't see the value of not going to play dates and then just practicing cello instead. And like, to be honest, I think in late elementary school to early middle school, I didn't get diagnosed because my parents are like, they don't think that's a thing. But I think I had probably like a lot of anxiety, because I was really worried about applying for boarding schools. And I probably did have depression, because I was in like my bed for hours and I just like would end up scrolling and I couldn't feel like I could do anything.
0: Yeah.
1: It was getting to a point where I felt like I had to do cello, and if I didn't do it, then I wouldn't be able to go anywhere in life. It would just be like, okay, now go practice so that you get into this program.
0: There's this expression that we hear, especially in sports, no pain, no gain. What do you think of that statement as it applies to your cello journey?
1: I think it applies, because if I want to get somewhere in life, then obviously I'm going to have to take sacrifices. But I feel like there's a pretty big stigma against like speaking about how people feel burnt out and like the anxiety
0: for
1: that comes with being a musician. So I think definitely it's no pain, no gain. But at the same time, there's no reason to just isolate oneself into the practice room and just think like, I don't have any resources. I just have to get through this by myself. I have to thug it out. Like, that's a mindset I used to have, but now I realize so many other people also feel the same way, but there are resources out there.

0: I had pretty bad tendonitis on both of my wrists. Mm. And so I was just struggling to even like put my fingers down and do vibrato. Even putting my hands by my side, it felt like there's a heavy weight and something would just hurt. And I wouldn't even be able to hold anything in my hands, even mm-hmm. something as light as my phone.
1: I've struggled with tendonitis yeah. many times over the years.
0: Okay.
1: There's such a stigma attached to it that we can feel like, oh, I must be doing something wrong. And like,
0: yeah.
1: I think it's important to think that, well, yeah, maybe there's some tension or there's things I can improve mm-hmm. in how I am holding the instrument or how I'm creating sound without feeling like that shame. So I'd encourage you to allow yourself rest. Frequent breaks are so important. Mm-hmm. Keep taking care of yourself and listen mm-hmm. to your body. To me, you strike me as someone who has the potential to be such a great advocate mm-hmm. for some of these issues that face so many young musicians.
0: Yeah.
1: Have you found any opportunities or ways to get your message out there?
0: Yeah. So I joined a mental health club at our school. Mm-hmm. I think we're actually going to start destigmatizing the stigma surrounding mental health and going to counseling at our campus. I think it's like 60% Asian kids. And so we all come in with a very similar viewpoint of like, it's stupid to talk about mental health. That's such an excuse. Like, it's a waste of time to go to counseling. I also joined like this Families for Depression Awareness Teens Instagram, basically where we create posts every month surrounding like how to de-stress after your school is over or how to like have conversations surrounding mental health with parents or guardians who aren't open to talk about it. Mm-hmm. And so I think that's a good way to spread the message.
1: Yeah. Mm-hmm. How do you imagine your career thinking about all of these passions you have and also all of your mm-hmm. skills as a yeah. musician?
0: Yeah. So I talk a lot about mental health and I feel like it's kind of hard to get that message across directly, like telling an audience who's maybe not too familiar with it, like, oh, care about your mental health. Mm-hmm. And so I wanted to do it in the form of more songwriting because I've written a couple songs about like whether it was like relationships or breakups or friendships. And I think songwriting's a really amazing way, even for me, to kind of get in touch with how I feel about certain aspects of life.
1: Wow. I feel so privileged to have had the chance to sit down with you. You are so full of light and joy and wisdom, all those things.
0: Oh, thank you.
1: It's just hard to remind ourselves that I've been chatting with this 17-year-old. But yeah, I wish you all the best. And
0: thank you.
1: Your performance was just gorgeous.
0: Thank you.
1: Our 17-year-old cellist, singer, and Jack Kent Cook young artist, Hannah Oh, from Boxborough, Massachusetts.
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1: Next up, let's meet a trio from the Northwest. They call themselves the Yura Trio.
3: Hi, my name is Rachel and I'm 18 years old.
4: My name is Tayo Oishi. I'm 17 years old.
5: My name is Charlie Lee. I'm 18 years old and we are the Yura Trio.
4: So the name of our trio has the origin in the Greek exclamation Eureka, which is something that signals discovery and a sense of spontaneity. And we would often have these Eureka moments in our rehearsals. We decided, oh, maybe we can shorten the term Eureka and make it Yura.
5: I kind of put together the trio. I met Rachel through the Seattle Chamber Music Society Academy. And I met Tayo at a competition. I just kind of made an intuitive call and reached out to them.
4: When Charlie first reached out to me, I must say I was a bit nervous because up to that point, I had never ever played chamber music in my entire life.
3: Yeah, nervous was definitely a feeling.
5: During our first rehearsal, I could tell that we were very cautious.
4: Our run-through was so slow.
5: We were all scared of being too imposing.
4: We're all introverted people, so the conversation would get stuck.
5: It felt felt like there's a lot of tension because of how personally we would take disagreements.
3: Oh, yes.
4: One kind of debate that we had in our rehearsals was what necktie to wear. This was between me and Charlie. We each bought one pair from a local store.
5: I think I had like a dark purple striped tie.
4: Mine had a very fancy, like almost floral pattern.
3: I think on its own, Tayo's tie did look nicer, but like as far as cohesion with the whole outfit goes, I'm not too sure about that.
4: This argument lasted for like a week or two.
5: You put a poll on Instagram.
4: Oh yes, to have other people decide.
5: In any form of collaboration, it's really important to have an environment that's more inviting of new ideas and kind of shifts the attitude from defending yourself to thinking about how can we improve and how can we merge our ideas to come up with something new. One significant discovery was when we began playing the second movement of Shostakovich's second piano trio. It absolutely feels like a form of protest.
3: We can really hear the satire in the piece, the kind of dark humor. It evokes kind of a lighthearted feeling, but it's not really lighthearted.
4: We can definitely feel that edginess.
5: I can just imagine Shostakovich feeling so fed up by the actions that were being committed by the Nazis at the time.
3: We discussed that it could be the imagery of the prisoners being forced to dance upon their graves.
4: It's a constantly obsessed frenzy, and that itself gives it so much insight into how Shostakovich was probably feeling amidst all of this political chaos.
5: I remember reading that one time Stalin came to one of his works and was almost disgusted by it. I know that he had a lot of threats to be put in prison, and Shostakovich really had so much on the line, his bravery and courage to just continue writing and continue being the voice for the people who did not have that kind of power or privilege themselves is truly, truly incredible.
3: Today, all across the globe and in our own country, we see a lot of war and a lot of sort of shutting down voices. And I think Shostakovich writing his music to speak out against the oppression of like government is very relevant today, and that we can kind of look at his music and take his message to heart and try to apply that to our own selves and our own world.
5: The purpose of music is to move people, whether that means you're playing a sweet piece and you're moving someone to tears, or you're playing something like Shostakovich and mobilizing them. I think ultimately we are trying to take our ideas and convey them in a way that has like tangible impacts on the world and to our community around us.
4: The piece we will be presenting is the second movement of the Shostakovich E minor piano trio.
3: All right, let's take it from the top.

0: The second movement, the Allegro con brio from Shostakovich's Piano Trio No. 2 in E minor, performed by the Ura Trio from Washington State. That's 17-year-old Tayo Oishi on piano, 18-year-old Rachel Jung on violin, and 18-year-old Charlie Lee on cello.
1: Hi, my name is Angelica Hairston. I'm a harpist, a From the Top alum, and an artist using music as a tool for healing through a project called Exhale. This season on From the Top, we're making the connection between wellness and music. You can find out more by visiting fromthetop.org. I'd love to share a moment of wellness with you right now. Today, we'll explore ways to find a bit more grounding as we listen to the program. If you're sitting in a chair, I'll invite you to rock back and forth or to the sides. A way to start to feel the connection to the cushion of the chair that's beneath you. If there's a back to that chair, can you lean back and maybe let the chair give you a little bit more support as you listen? If you're standing, maybe you unlock the knees and start to move the feet, feeling that connection between the feet and the floor. And together, we'll take one full shoulder roll. So bringing the shoulders up to the ears and all the way down the back body, just feeling the body start to release a bit more tension. Together, we'll take a full inhale and slowly exhale. And start to consider if you feel any different on this side of today's moment of wellness.
0: Peter Dugan here, and I just want to say thank you to Gerald and Susan Slavitt. Their support makes it possible for you and me to meet outstanding young musicians together each and every week. 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
0: Welcome back to From the Top, where outstanding young musicians come to play. Next up, we get to hear a contemporary tango performed by our guest, 18-year-old cellist Alex Fisher from Hopewell, New Jersey. Here's José Elizondo's Otoño en Buenos Aires.

0: We're all dancing now after that Otoño en Buenos Aires by Jose Elizondo, performed by our guest Alex Fisher, 18-year-old cellist from Hopewell, New Jersey. Alex, I really enjoyed every minute of that.
1: Thank you so much.
0: Jose Elizondo was not known to me before you brought us this piece. I'd love if you'd share a little bit of information with me about him or what you've learned about him.
1: Yeah, so say like a year and a half ago, I first started like working with him, and we would have some like lessons together, and he would have me actually like watch videos of people dancing to tango to get more of a sense of how to play the piece.
0: Wow.
1: He told me a lot of things that he didn't even like really write in the music. So like there was this part in the Danzas Latinoamericanas, which I just played, where like he wants me to take more time in different places where it's not written in the music. So that kind of threw me by surprise. This experience really helped me realize that we should be more like careful of like how we play each piece. Like I find myself wanting to study the music more after working with these composers. A few months ago, I had a recital in Boston. I'm part of the NEC prep program.

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1: I've been always a fan of Maestro Benjamin Zander, just watching his masterclasses on YouTube. And I remember my parents took me to one of those classes in Boston when I was about like 11 years old, and I really loved it. And I ended up meeting him there. And then he invited me to, you know, watch one of the rehearsals that the Boston Philharmonic Youth Orchestra gives on Saturday afternoons.
2: Yep.
1: And I just was completely blown away by their playing.
2: Yeah.
1: And I really wanted to learn from him.
2: Yeah.
1: So my parents told me that, you know, if I apply and I get into the orchestra, they would drive me, even though it's like a 4.5 hour drive from New Jersey to Boston. If you really want to, we'll drive you. So
2: wow,
1: I got in, and for the past like 4 or 5 years, I've been in the orchestra and they've been driving me, and I've been loving
2: it. Every weekend.
1: Yeah.
2: What do you do to pass the time in the long car rides?
1: I do a lot of like mental practice where I just look at my music and I just practice different things mentally. And
2: for sure,
1: like I don't waste any time in a car. Like,
2: yep.
1: I've been always trying to find like better practice strategies or ways of practicing that I feel are really effective. And I've actually gotten a chance to like work with a neurologist, but also a violist. And she uses like her study in neurology to help find better ways to practice.
2: Cool.
1: Teaches courses at the New England Conservatory of Music. Molly Gabrian.
2: Oh, yes.
1: Learning how to practice mentally, I think, has been one of the biggest takeaways. I've noticed how much better I can play. For example, like for me, sometimes I feel like there's a passage where I have like a lot of short notes and a lot of string crossings, and I feel like it's hard for me to make a clear sound on every note.
2: Okay.
1: So for example, she'll have me like try to make a picture in my mind of like how it feels to put the bow on a string and just the resistance of the bow on a string and feeling that.
2: So you're imagining performing the actions even though the bow is not even in your hand?
1: Yeah, exactly.
2: What other unique qualities or characteristics would you say define you, or what makes you you?
1: I feel like I'm a really focused person. When I want to do something, like I try to not let anything else get into my way of getting that certain task done.
2: Mm-hmm.
1: So I find myself like just practicing whenever I can in my free time. And I think like music is like the thing that I love the most. Mm-hmm. And sometimes I just get really like involved in music and kind of forget about the other things in life and stuff.
2: Alex, I just want to say thanks again, because your performance was beautiful and it's been really fascinating to get to know you and your story. So thanks for being with us today.
1: Of course. Thank you so much.
2: 18-year-old cellist Alex Fisher from Hopewell, New Jersey. Our final young and outstanding musician is a violist from Teaneck, New Jersey. 18-year-old Edward Lee takes on Capriccio in C minor by Henri Vuitton. Edward, whenever you're ready, take it from the top.

0: That was the Capriccio in C minor, Opus 55 by Henri Vuitton, performed by 18-year-old violist and Jack Kent Cook young artist, Edward Lee from Teaneck, New Jersey. Edward, welcome to the show.
1: Thank you for having me here.
0: That was incredible. What a beautiful, passionate performance.
1: Thank you so much.
0: So Vuitton wrote that piece as a tribute to Paganini,
1: right,
0: who of course is known as one of the great virtuosos of all time on the violin. Where do you feel like that spirit comes through most when you play this piece?
1: Yeah, just as a little context, I actually did choose this piece as like a show-off piece around 2 years ago. And I think the passages where it goes from a very sad, very quiet C minor into a more brighter E flat major, I think that E flat major where it repeats two times, where it really grows and I use all of my bow, all of my power, I think that's where you see like the Paganini influence.
0: Yes, right. Mm-hmm. The way that you slide, you had a couple of amazingly beautiful slides. How do you approach those?
1: Yeah, I think it's when you think of it as like a singer, it's that note that they hold on to for a while, a note that they give a lot of vibrato to. And it's definitely a slide that I practiced a lot, that I put a lot of attention to, to show like this is like a small climax inside that run.
0: We're always curious how young performers on From the Top got their start. What was your journey like, Edward?
1: I started off with the violin because my sister was my greatest, I guess, inspiration. She's 6 years older than me. She was doing violin. And I think around sixth grade, I did switch to the viola as I started finding my own voice. And also thanks to the help of a Brahms Kim Kashkashian recording that I love. The sound, the mellowness, the deepness of the C string, that just captivated me so much. And it helped me transition into the violist I am today.
0: Which Brahms was it that made you fall in love with the instrument?
1: Number one, the F minor.
0: Oh yeah, it's so gorgeous. Have you had a chance to meet or play for Miss Kashkashian?
1: Yeah, 2 years ago at Morningside Music Bridge in the summer, she was one of the chamber coaches there, and I was able to play Fauré Piano Quartet number 2 for her.
0: I love it. So after you switched to viola, what kinds of repertoire did you start playing first?
1: A lot of classical pieces, like Telemann, Hofmeister, Stamitz. And this was my first introduction to viola. Like, I didn't know any pieces. Once I enrolled in the Juilliard pre-college program with my teacher, I started getting more and more traction towards pieces composed in the 1900s. And I think that's where a lot of the gems in viola repertoire are found.
0: As you were uncovering more of this 20th century repertoire, did it keep you and your curiosity pushing even further into contemporary music?
1: Definitely. When I was in my freshman year, when I was starting off with Juilliard pre-college, at first I started playing Hindemith, and then I went into Walton. You know, I was a violinist for such a long time.
0: Yeah.
1: To me, those pieces did sound weird when I started off. But I spent a long time with these pieces. I spent almost a year on each of these pieces. And just learning about all the different colors that were hidden from first listen and all the different things you could bring out with contemporary music that others might not see, and showing that to the audience did bring me into the world of contemporary classical music more and more. And that's what led me to co-founding my organization, Clexical, in my sophomore year of high school.
0: Wow. Okay, so tell me all about Clexical.
1: So I think this really started off with my chamber friends being very reluctant to play a lot of different contemporary music, whether it be like Schoenberg or even more recent like Elliot Carter. And just seeing that hesitation inspired me to start Clexical, where we hold contemporary composer interviews and also workshops where we try bringing this contemporary music to a lot of different audiences.
0: Cool. Talk me through some of the experiences you've had in the 2 years of doing this that you're really proud of or that have stayed with you.
1: So I think the thing that stayed with me the most are all the different interviews and the people I've met. I think I can think of two people that really inspired me. Let me talk about Taek-soo Kim. He started off a scientist, but he found a passion for composition. He's a very interesting composer where he composes a lot of beautiful melodies, but also like you have everyday household items that he shows through compositions. One of his pieces that I recommend listening to is the coffee cantatina, where you can tell it's like a coffee pot that's boiling.
0: Uh-huh. Nice.
1: And another person I interviewed is Dave Soldier. That's his pseudonym. He is a neuroscientist. He also brings so much of his science background into his compositions. And the reason why that's inspired me so much is I'm at a crossroads in life where I don't know where I want to take music in the next part of my journey in life. And yeah. I think those kind of interviews where you see all these different contemporary composers, where they started off, where they're bringing their music to create this new era of classical music where we can all keep growing and keep learning from classical music, is just so inspiring to me.
0: Wow. And where would you like to see Klexical take you next?
1: I think now I want to take the initiative at least to start getting my friends that were very reluctant to contemporary music into music. And this definitely sounds like a small step in terms of our organization, but I think just if I get them introduced to this kind of music, that would just mean the world to me.
0: Edward, thank you for taking time to be with us today.
1: Thank you so much.
0: 18-year-old violist and Jack Kent Cook young artist, Edward Lee from Teaneck, New Jersey. And that's our show. Let's close with a flashback finale featuring the acclaimed chamber ensemble Sphinx Virtuosi from 2022. They'll take us out with a fiery Brazilian number by Ricardo Hertz titled Mourinho. But first, a huge thanks to all of the young musicians we heard today, and to you, our listeners, for spending this time with us. I'm Peter Dugan. Please join me next week, and we'll take it from the top.

Today's From the Top was produced by Megan Swan, Sarah Gilletti, Simon Rettner, and Ron Scalzo. 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Our associate producer and mastering engineer is Rodrigo Cuenca, and our production manager is Amanda Roth. From the Top's executive director is Gretchen Nielsen. From the Top is a production of KERA, a public media organization in North Texas. 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
2: Hola, I am Elvio Barilari, your host for Fiesta, today with Sonic Chemistry. I love sonic chemistry, alchemy, playing with sounds. Cooking and composing are similar. You try to combine different flavors. And today we are going to have very different flavors from composers from different latitudes. And we are going to start with a Cuban-American composer, Paquito de Rivera, born in Havana in 1948, but living in the United States in the 80s. Paquito has a multiple career as a clarinet player, saxophone player, and composer, and on different fields like jazz, Afro-Cuban music, and classical music. In this case, he combines his love for traditional Cuban music with his classical skills. This is Invitación al Danzón. Danzón is a 19th century style of Cuban popular music. But in this case, the ensemble playing the piece includes Chinese-American cellist Yo-Yo Ma, a Cuban-American clarinet player, Paquito de Rivera, and an Argentine-Israeli pianist, Alon Yavnai, on the keyboards. And this is Invitación al Danzón

A great rendition of Invitación al Danzón, Invitation to the Danzón, this style of Cuban music from the 19th century, composed by Paquito de Rivera and recorded by Paquito de Rivera on clarinet, Yo-Yo Ma on cello, and Alon Yavnai on piano. That was the opening of our sonic chemistry for today. And we're going to go to a completely different type of chemistry, lovely chemistry, incredible combination of colors. It's a sonata for cello and guitar. Lovely combination, really, very powerful and very warm. A sonata composed by Radames Nyátali, this musician that was born in 1806 and he died in 1988. Like Paquito de Rivera, he was active both in popular music and classical music, playing jazz, playing Brazilian popular music, but also a very gifted classical composer. And you can tell, like in Paquito's case, you can tell his love for popular Brazilian music informs his classical composing. The recording we're going to listen to was made by Agustín Maruri on the cello and Michael Kevin Jones on the guitar. Radames Nyátali, Sonata for Cello and Guitar.

That was the sonic chemistry of the cello and the guitar together in this beautiful sonata by Brazilian composer Radames Nhatalí, as recorded by Agustín Maruri on cello and Michael Kevin Jones on guitar. This is Fiesta, today with our sonic chemistry. Heitor Villa-Lobos is one of the greatest chemists of the 20th century. And this is high chemistry, highly evolved organic chemistry, quintet in the form of a choro. You're going to listen to this amazing combination of colors in this chamber ensemble, the Pentaedre French Chamber Ensemble, a famous recording of this quintet in form de choros, with a title in French, by Brazilian composer Heitor Villa-Lobos.

0: quintet in the form of a choro by Brazilian composer Heitor Villa-Lobos, as recorded by the Pentaedre Chamber Ensemble, a French ensemble. And that's chemistry, alchemy. We have some more alchemy or chemistry in the second part of Fiesta with pieces by Argentine composer Diego Máximo Pujol and Mexican composer Federico Ibarra. To stream free episodes of Fiesta, please go to our website, wfmt.com/fiesta, and also don't forget to like us on Facebook. Esto es Fiesta, como digo siempre, no se vayan. Volvemos en unos instantes.
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0: Bienvenidos nuevamente a Fiesta, today with Sonic Chemistry. We heard Sonic Chemistry from Cuba, Brazil, and now we are moving to Argentina with Diego Máximo Pujol. Diego is himself a virtuoso guitar player, very famous as such, and also the composer of many, many guitar pieces that are becoming part of the international repertoire. But he composed chamber pieces as well, instrumental pieces. He has a tango ensemble. In this case, we are going to listen to the guitar, but in a chemical formula with the flute. Flute and guitar in this case. The piece is called Palermo. Palermo is a beautiful neighborhood in Buenos Aires. The recording was made by Fabio Bussola on guitar and Irene Sacchetti on flute. Diego Máximo Pujol, Palermo.

That was Palermo, this beautiful piece with tango influence by Argentine living composer Diego Máximo Pujol, as recorded by Fabio Bussola on guitar and Irene Sacchetti on flute. Our last composer for today is the Mexican Federico Ibarra, a great composer born in 1946. Prolific composer too. This is a chamber piece with also a high degree of elaborate chemistry, recorded by an ensemble composed by Eleanor Weingartner, Mikita Kloskov-Konseva, Ivan Kulikov, and Alfredo Isaac Aguila. It's in three movements and is called El Viaje Imaginario, The Imaginary Trip.

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OceanviewRC.com.

El viaje imaginario de Imaginary Trip, and I was taking the trip together with the musicians and with the composer, Mexican living composer Federico Ibarra. He was born in Mexico in 1946. The interpreters were Eleanor Weingartner, Mikita Kloshkov-Konseva, Ivan Kurikov, and Alfredo Isaac Aguila. That was our sonic chemistry for today. If you enjoy the program, please go to our website wfmt.com/fiesta, and also don't forget to like us on Facebook. Fiesta is made possible by the generous support of WFMT members like you. Gracias to our producer Daniel Goldberg, and por supuesto, muchas gracias para todos ustedes. Estamos en la cadena radial de WFMT.

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Hector Berlioz was in his 20s when he wrote this huge piece for a huge orchestra. It was the Symphonie Fantastique. He was obsessed with an actress named Harriet Smithson. He decided to write this enormous piece to woo her, which he did successfully. This hour on Your Classical Discoveries, we are exploring rivalry. And the rivalry in this case was between Berlioz and the ghost of Beethoven. More on that and the music, too, coming up. A couple of siblings play for us.

Dance of the Graceful Maiden from Danzas Argentinas by Alberto Ginastera, played by pianist Orly Shaham, and before that, her brother, violinist Gil Shaham, was joined by guitarist Jürgen Solscher in the Waltz No. 12 by Franz Schubert. It's all about rivalries, real or imagined. This hour on Your Classical Discoveries, I'm Mindy Rantner. Haydn, I would have thought that a potential rival for Franz Josef Haydn would have been his younger brother, Michael, but we have Haydn in just a moment, played by particularly fine trumpeter, and then his saxophonist brother plays Fauré for us. I'm guessing that perhaps the only rivalry in the Marsalis family was who was going to play which instrument. So we start with trumpeter Wynton Marsalis with Raymond Leopard and the English Chamber Orchestra. This is Franz Josef Haydn's E-flat trumpet concerto.

Trumpeter Wynton Marsalis with Raymond Leopard and the English Chamber Orchestra in Franz Josef Haydn's Trumpet Concerto. 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Well, Wynton Marsalis plays the trumpet. He started out in jazz, as did his brother Branford, who plays saxophone, and both have embraced the classical repertoire as well. We have a recording with Branford Marsalis, Andrew Litton, and the English Chamber Orchestra. This is an excerpt from Gabriel Fauré's Pelléas et Mélisande.

0: Saxophonist Branford Marsalis with Andrew Litton conducting the English Chamber Orchestra. From Pelléas et Mélisande, a score by Gabriel Fauré, that was the Sicilienne.
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0: We are exploring rivalries on your classical discoveries, and this next one is perhaps the most intangible. You see, Hector Berlioz was competing against a ghost, and not just any ghost, but the ghost of Beethoven, who died in 1827. It was just a couple of years later that Berlioz began work on his Symphonie Fantastique, the purpose of which was to woo a young woman, which he did successfully, although he may have regretted it later on. Christoph von Dohnányi conducts the Cleveland Orchestra in a ball from the Symphonie Fantastique.

0: Hector Berlioz wanted a big sound, and so he literally created a giant orchestra. And there's a wonderful 19th century cartoon of him conducting the orchestra, and it just, you know, it looks like chaos. That was a ball from Berlioz's Symphonie Fantastique, Christoph von Dohnányi conducting the giant-sized Cleveland Orchestra.
1: Canada celebrates its Thanksgiving Day on the second Monday in October. It is a harvest festival, an occasion for celebrating and expressing gratitude for an abundant harvest. There's an abundant harvest of excellent Canadian musicians, too, and you will hear some of the fruits of their labors on Sunday Baroque this week.
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0: So Berlioz was competing against the specter of the great Beethoven. Nobody felt they could measure up to him. So we're going to wrap up this hour with the most brotherly piece of music. It's the last movement from Beethoven's Symphony No. 9.

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0: The last movement from the Symphony No. 9, the Choral Symphony by Beethoven. Osmovenska conducted soloists, the Minnesota Chorale, and the Minnesota Orchestra.
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2: Among the Huichol people of Mexico, there is a legend of a blue deer. Cayumari is what the Huichol call this supernatural creature, a spiritual guide that lets the Huichol communicate with their ancestors, do their bidding, and share their role as guardians of the planet. Each year, the blue deer leads worshipers on this journey, and this hour, you can come along. I'm Aaron Kane. Cayumari by Gabriela Ortiz. Up ahead.

In addition to the mythical blue deer, we have music for a whole group of does up ahead, though, full disclosure, they are metaphorical does, not the real kind. First, here's music to place you somewhere you might expect to encounter real deer. Elm trees in the moonlight.